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18: More and more people are using magnesium supplements to help them sleep. But are they safe? And do they really work? Well, first, let's talk about actual magnesium. That's an essential mineral that is needed for more than 300 different processes in the body, according to one dietitian. And most people get enough of it simply from the foods they eat. Now, if you're not getting enough, there are a few different types of supplements you can try. But as always, you should talk to your doctor before starting any new medication or supplement, whether it's prescription or over the counter. Now, when it comes to the science, we looked into this, and I gotta say, there's not a lot of strong evidence that magnesium supplements will actually help you sleep. They might help you manage pain, they might help you lower your stress levels, or work to get your muscles to relax. And maybe it's those things then that help you get some better sleep. I'm Dr. Sanjay Gupta, helping you live a better life.
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11: We were trying to discuss whether or not everybody has a limbo pile. 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
21: For the ninth year in a row, Finland has been named the happiest country in the world. That's according to the World Happiness Report put out every year by the Wellbeing Research Center at the University of Oxford in the UK. Two other Nordic nations, Iceland and Denmark, came in at numbers 2 and 3. Now, having spent quite a bit of time in these countries over my 2.5 decades as a journalist, I can tell you that this is not at all that surprising. There's an entirely different way of thinking in these countries. We before me, you might say. In other words, the mentality is less adversarial and much more, we're all in this together. One other interesting thing that came up was that no matter where someone lived, the more time they spent on social media, the less happy they were. Want to smile? It's simple. Put your phone away for a bit. I'm Dr. Sanjay Gupta, helping you live a better life.
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15: For the ninth year in a row, Finland has been named the happiest country in the world. That's according to the World Happiness Report put out every year by the Wellbeing Research Center at the University of Oxford in the UK. Two other Nordic nations, Iceland and Denmark, came in at numbers 2 and 3. Now, having spent quite a bit of time in these countries over my 2.5 decades as a journalist, I can tell you that this is not at all that surprising. There's an entirely different way of thinking in these countries. We before me, you might say. In other words, the mentality is less adversarial and much more, we're all in this together. One other interesting thing that came up was that no matter where someone lived, the more time they spent on social media, the less happy they were. Want to smile? It's simple. put your phone away for a bit. I'm Dr. Sanjay Gupta, helping you live a better life.
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13: 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It reinforces the alignment, stability, and coordinated muscle activation that supports how your body moves, whether you're doing strenuous exercise or simply going about your daily life. 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
1: When was the last time someone was creepy to you? Was the question we asked everyone on the show. This was Maitland's.
2: I was out at a bar one time and a man that I've never met before grabbed my face and said, "You're such a pretty girl."
1: Oh,
2: 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And then as soon as he was walking away, it registered and I went, "Don't effing touch me."
1: Right?
3: Or were you also a little bit flattered? Like,
2: absolutely not. No.
4: Do the hair flip.
3: Yeah, I mean, like, he's just asking.
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2: He looked like Kid Rock if Kid Rock actually grew up poor.
1: Oh, no.
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15: A better life with Dr. Sanjay Gupta.
16: There are lots of things you can measure to get an idea of how healthy you are at any given moment. Temperature, heart rate, blood pressure, just to name a few. But how about how healthy you will be and how long you're likely to live? According to a new study out of the University at Buffalo, two simple strength tests are pretty accurate at predicting longevity in older women. One is hand grip strength, and the other is how quickly people can stand up from a seated position without using their arms. By the way, I remember interviewing former President Jimmy Carter when he was quite old and being really impressed how he just popped out of the chair without using his arms. Not a lot of older people can actually do that. But I think the message here is that maintaining strength as you age is going to help you perform everyday activities, but also help you avoid injury and stay independent. I'm Dr. Sanjay Gupta, helping you live a better life.
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0: and alt. 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
1: Well, this was awkward. 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
9: A better life with Dr. Sanjay Gupta.
10: Osteoporosis affects millions of people in the United States and around the world. It's a disease that basically causes someone's bones to become weak, brittle, and porous, which can increase their risk of fractures. Now, the good news here is there are things you can do other than, or in addition to, taking medications to prevent fractures before it's too late. One is to up your intake of calcium and vitamin D. You also want to eat more protein. One functional medicine dietitian told us that that helps build muscle, and if you're building muscle strength, then you are also building bone strength. You want to be mindful of your workouts. The best ways to build bone density, one therapist told us, are going to be resistance exercises like lifting weights, and also exercises that make your bones take a bit of an impact, such as jumping or even running, just loading the bones a little bit more. I'm Dr. Sanjay Gupta, helping you live a better life.
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1: Sexy, pretty, cute. 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
2: 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Like, I was like, I'm not hot. I'm cute. Cutesy. Pinch my cheeks a little. Make me some cookies.
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1: I love it when you call me Big Priest.
2: I'm a new kind of Pope.
3: Yeah. I do things a little different.
2: I'm the Pope. Jazz Pope. Razzle.
3: Pope Razzle of Dazzle.
4: I'll bring you the razzle. Jesus brings the dazzle.
1: The Holy Spirit riddled with chazzle.
2: I don't turn water into wine. I turn water into pop because I'm Midwestern like that.
3: Then I put some barley in that pop and turn it into a beer because I do things a little bit different. We replaced the body of Christ with a casserole.
5: But not just any casserole.
1: Our casserole is made with ethically sourced falafel.
3: You know who's always got one brewing? Me, Chaz Razzle.
2: Pope Chaz.
3: Beer Pope of the Midwest.
4: It'd be a cardinal sin not to enjoy my hops.
3: Don't forget to bless yourself with the holy beer cheese on the way out the door.
2: This is our book of pretzel.
1: In this house, we will have IPA. Pretzels 317.
5: Hear me out. Last time Hear Me Out Cake was about what? This was a TikTok, right?
6: Yes. So it was a trend going around TikTok where you basically printed out pictures of, like, cartoon characters that you would say, like, hear me out. Okay. They're kind of hot. So it wouldn't be, like, conventionally attractive. Like, if people would put, like, Flynn Rider on there. Like, of course you'd put him on there. He's hot.
5: That's the guy from Frozen?
6: Yeah, from Tangled or something.
5: Tangled.
6: Yeah. So, yeah, by hot cartoon characters, that's him. But if you put, like, Doc Hudson on there, like that would hear
5: Cars?
6: Me out.
5: Cars,
6: yeah.
5: Okay. Or, like, okay. Olaf.
7: Oh, yeah.
5: Would you put Doc Hudson? Would you put anyone from Cars on the sexy cake?
6: Yeah.
5: Sally Carrera.
6: Yeah.
5: You're in two?
6: Yeah.
5: Oh, wait. Yeah.
7: I mean,
5: as far as Cars go, yeah, she's a hot one. She's a Porsche. Yeah. I thought Sally kind of seemed like a busybody who wore oversized glasses like Sally Jesse Raphael.
7: No, you're definitely not thinking of the right character.
5: No, I am. I know which one I'm thinking of. I just think she seems like a busybody.
7: Doesn't wear glasses, so it threw me off.
3: Come on, man.
5: I know. I said if she was human, she would wear glasses.
7: Yeah.
6: I would have put the King on there. He has that sexy
5: King?
6: Vibe.
5: What
6: yeah,
5: King?
6: The blue car.
5: Oh.
6: Like that.
5: Like the Richard Petty car.
7: Yeah.
6: Okay. Yeah, I put him on there.
2: Genie from Aladdin.
6: Yeah, we went through and put a bunch on a fictional Hear Me Out cake.
5: I forgot you had so many from Cars. That feels weird.
6: I really like that movie.
3: What about Francesco Bernoulli? Yeah,
5: is that
7: good one?
5: So, stared into my soul when you said that.
6: Osmosis
5: I really
6: Jones.
5: Like that movie.
6: I'd throw him on there. Squiggly little germ. Liked him. Okay. But then now people are doing Hear Me Out cakes, but instead of fictional characters,

0: It would smell so good. It's so blue and green and colorful and fresh.
1: Yeah, it probably smells good.
0: The water's so clear
2: smells like
0: everywhere.
2: A candy store.
0: I love Maybe. That.
3: Hey, these girls, like the video that I saw that I was like, oh, we should do this on the show. They were saying things like the mystery machine.
2: Banging in the back of the mystery machine from Scooby-Doo.
3: Do that?
1: Oh, I mean, any famous movie or television car.
3: Yeah, exactly.
1: The A-team van is made for it. There are no windows on that. At all. Yeah, it's huge, and there's no windows at all on it.
0: I feel like the Batmobile will be cool, but it's so tiny.
2: That's
0: so
2: going to be a cowgirl or reverse cowgirl situation. Yeah.
4: And which Batmobile are we talking? Because there's been a ton of them, and they're all different.
0: The newer, cooler ones.
1: I think you'd have to go with the Tumbler, because that's got a little bit more like a two-seater vibe to it.
0: Honestly, an alley in Gotham would be kind of cool. It's so dark and dreary here.
1: Lots of places in Gotham.
2: You guys are choosing like these dangerous places. I'm a little surprised.
0: I don't like that, actually.
2: I guess I don't know why I'm Red surprised.
3: But, being a dark and dingy, though, I got a couple places from Hogwarts on mine.
0: Yes.
3: The bathroom or like the bathtub pool thing.
2: At Hogwarts?
3: Yeah.
2: You know that stinks like old wizard.
3: It probably does. Moaning Myrtle would be up behind you like, get it, girl.
0: That's what I was wondering. Are you talking about Moaning Myrtle? Yep, you are. You're talking about the Chamber of Secrets, girl.
3: Would
0: number three all over the Chamber of Secrets. Mm-hmm. Sure.
2: Would put out that fire.
0: Yeah, it would. Yeah.
3: Give me your basilisk, baby.
1: I'd say almost anywhere in Westworld before everything went crazy.
0: Yeah.
2: Like Westworld, in Cowboy Land?
4: No, Westworld was too dusty.
1: Maybe pretty dusty. There's some pretty dusty spots, I suppose.
3: I got one, too, that's a real big hear me out, also from Cars. Doc Hudson's garage. Set me up against a piston cut, baby. Let's go.
4: He won two of them.
3: He did.
0: Mm-hmm. Dead. Oh, that looks like a pretty dingy garage.
3: It does.
2: Did you just look it up?
0: Yeah. Kind of rusty.
1: Well, got it. Old. I mean, it looks like a grandfather's
2: old
1: garage.
2: Greasy knees, you know, Maitland, man.
4: Yeah.
2: There's like, getting after it.
4: I mean, it's just like, you know that there are so many cardboard boxes just stacked in there.
3: There are.
4: Yeah.
2: I wouldn't mind. This is old, but on the pool table at the Boar's Nest in Hazard County.
1: Yeah. Mm. Okay.
3: Oh, Cheers has a pool table. I forget Cheers that they have that.
2: Oh, yeah.
3: Yeah. Yeah. Back there.
2: Largely overrated, but
3: have a little room.
4: Yeah, it's too smoky, though.
3: Mr. Krabs' office in SpongeBob. Not with Mr. Krabs, but like with
1: SpongeBob.
3: No.
4: Just someone.
3: Larry the Lobster.
1: With anyone? No.
2: Yeah. In the bleachers in the gym at Hickory and Hoosiers. You guys into that one? Just kidding. Not even into that one.
4: So the person you're having sex with doesn't necessarily have to be from that fictional world, right?
3: No.
4: Okay.
3: No.
0: Oh, Sandy's house. I looked that up in SpongeBob, the little bubble under the water.
3: Yeah.
0: That'd be cool.
3: Or Tree Dome.
0: Yeah.
3: I got Roly Poly Oly's house. It's so round and nice.
4: You got Tommy's vote.
3: Can you look it up and throw it on the screen?
4: What is it?
5: That place is so cool.
3: Roly Poly Oly's house.
0: It looks like a teacup.
3: It does. And it just looks so cool. And his mom always makes this really good looking chocolate cake that whenever I think about my childhood, I always think about how I wanted to try it super bad. So I think if I could have sex in the Roly Poly Oly house and then have some chocolate cake after, I'd be healed.
4: Like the teapot?
5: Yeah, that'd be the most whimsical.
3: Yeah.
4: All right, so.
3: Imagine porking in there.
1: Well, you guys, you and I are so different.
2: The house is making an O-face.
3: Exactly.
1: You picked that, and I'm thinking, like, it'd be cool to do it in Airwolf.
4: Oh, I like this banister.
3: Isn't that a sick house?
4: I like how it's like a wavy banister going down the stairs.
3: Everything's round.
0: I might feel like I'm having sex in a daycare, and I don't know how I feel about that.
1: Yeah, I mean, to your point, though, there's a lot of places that look like you could put your junk.
3: Uh-huh. It's a nice little neighborhood and cute little town. The Blues Clues thinking chair.
2: Yuck. Shaggin' Wagon, Dumb and Dumber.
3: Oh, yeah. Mm-hmm. The dog van.
4: That smelled so bad. That thing, it's a furry car. If it drives around when it's wet out, it just constantly smells like wet dog.
1: And Harry and Lloyd.
4: Yeah.
1: Yeah. They seem like a scummy pair. Uh-huh. I think the Smurf Village would be a fun place to have sex.
3: Ooh,
2: you'd have to be as small as Smurfs, otherwise you're just crushing a bunch of innocent, dumb blue creatures.
1: Yeah. I mean, I'm imagining myself immersed in the right size. No. I would want to be the proper size for Smurf Village.
2: Owens gets his gal all dressed up in heels, stepping on Smurfs while they bang.
0: Troll Village.
1: I'm just Gargamel.
0: From Trolls, the new one. It's all colorful and shiny and stuff. That's cool.
5: That's like a dink. That's like Roly Poly Oly house.
0: Yeah.
5: And you said you wouldn't like that.
0: Well, yeah. I mean, they're weird little people or whatever. But I think I will.

0: like how colorful it is. It's like the children's avatar. Trolls kind of is, actually.
1: I think it'd be kind of fun to have sex at Alf's house.
2: Alf?
1: Yeah.
2: Like alien life form?
1: Yeah, just an 80s house. But where Alf has been.
0: Ooh, I bet that smells great.
3: Didn't you have sex where in the house you grew up in? Because that would mean you had sex in an 80s house.
2: Yeah.
1: No, I never had sex in that house.
3: Oh,
1: I never
3: had sex not in with someone else. House. Yeah.
1: That's true. Well, not in that one anyway.
3: This text, I'm not sure why you guys want to have sex in Mr. Krabs' office. It's Mr. Krabs. You're going to get an infection.
4: No.
2: Nah.
3: Doesn't mean he has crabs.
1: Ooh, what about, I mean, it's not where I would want to do it. But.
2: What about in the chocolate factory from Willy Wonka?
4: Yeah.
2: Like floating in the river or something on a...
3: Floating in the river. Boy, yeah. You took the dirt road on that
2: like
3: one.
2: Like on a big, you know, like a big raft or something.
3: I mean, that was just kind of along.
1: Yeah. It's kind of a house of horrors, though.
3: Also pretty sticky and not in the sexy way.
2: That's all right.
4: You drink know. That bubble stuff that makes you float and you could do it up in the air in that room.
1: Okay, that would be kind of neat.
4: That'd be pretty cool.
1: I bet it would be like shockingly hard, though.
2: Yeah, like probably.
1: To make it happen. Without, if you're floating and you got nothing to really propel yourself,
2: no resistance.
1: You'd have to go up against a wall and then push off and then hope and hope that you aimed properly.
3: This text
2: would take forever.
3: Yeah. From the movie Toy Story, I would like to bang at Sid's house, but bang his mom because she probably is desperate and lonely.
4: Oh, my God.
2: Oh, the movie Big. Remember when he has that like awesome apartment where it's floor to ceiling windows and there's like trampolines and papa shots everywhere? That was a cool apartment.
3: That was pretty cool.
1: I probably wouldn't be thinking of sex if I was in that apartment. I just want to have fun.
4: The parents' bedroom from Home Alone. That bed looked so cozy.
2: Yeah. Where he jumped on it and then he hid under the bed.
5: What about Hannibal Lecter's prison cell?
4: Ugh.
1: No, no.
2: Okay, that's weird.
4: No.
0: Dark and twisted, I like it.
3: The house,
4: Now, Buffalo Bob's little well he had in his basement? Yeah. Mm. Yeah, I'd do it there.
5: Hell yeah.
3: So, wait. So, the guy that eats people in his cell, no.
4: No.
3: Reasonable.
4: Yeah.
3: The guy that kidnaps people and puts them in a hole, yes.
4: Yeah, because at least he'd send down lotion.
3: Oh, yeah, that would help.
2: Yeah, you wouldn't be dried out.
3: Hannibal Lecter's would be a dry time.
4: Yeah.
3: You don't want that.
5: Mm. Monster house.
4: Spooky.
3: The house from Full House, a lot of people are saying.
2: What was so good about that house?
5: Yeah.
2: Mm. Oh, that attic that Uncle Jesse lived in.
4: Yeah, Uncle Jesse's room.
2: That was pretty sweet. I always wanted an attic bedroom because of Uncle Jesse.
1: I think all over the Brady house would be pretty fun.
3: The stairs, everything.
0: Yeah. I think where they're singing Hakuna Matata and the Lion King, you know, that area of the jungle that seems really pretty.
4: Oh, yeah.
0: Like that. That's like, probably where like Mowgli lives too from the Jungle Book.
4: The one scene where they're singing like, can you feel the love tonight?
0: Yeah.
4: And the lions are for sure banging.
0: For sure.
4: Oh, yeah. I'd also like to bang there.
0: Uh-huh.
5: The Keebler Elf's treehouse.
4: Ooh.
0: Any treehouse. Mm. Yes.
3: Yoda's cave on Dagobah. That doesn't seem great at all.
1: Oh, yeah. It seems murky.
4: But the Millennium Falcon?
1: Yeah.
4: That'd be exciting.
3: That would be good. That would be good. Well, there's a lot of options. You're right.
4: There really are.
3: So many.
4: Really are.
3: It's like it's endless.
4: It really is.
5: You guys think sex during hyperspace is really cotton?
3: No. I bet it's fast.
4: Yeah.
1: I don't know. I mean, your body would be going this like normal motion, like when you're in an airplane. Like you don't notice the motion at all.
3: Yeah. What if you stopped at the end of hyperspace and then your own number three caught up and hit you in the back of the head?
5: Now we're talking.
3: Terrible. Oh, God. Is that hair gel? No. God.
1: Also kind of an amazing challenge, though, really.
3: Right?
1: Like, let's see if we can do this.
3: It'll be pretty mind-blowing. Back in a minute, it is the Free Beer and Hot Wig Show.
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0: learn about sex? Any of you get the talk?
1: Mm-hmm. It came with a book.
2: Oh, nice.
0: Was it, here's a book, read up, or was it...
3: Or was it hop on pop?
4: You can be a fancy idiot, too, by signing up at freebeerandhotwings.com.
0: What did your parents want you to be? I didn't have that at all. I mean, they wanted me to earn money and pay for my own things. That's it.
3: Mm-hmm.
0: And hopefully be happy along the way. But some parents are a little more heavy-handed, right?
3: Oh, sure. And I certainly think that's the case with where there's like a family business or something.
0: Yeah, I think there's a lot of pressure.
3: A lot of pressure in those situations.
0: Guy I know, his family owns an appliance repair business, and he is going to be the third generation doing it. And the grandpa that started and his dad made him bust his ass and do everything on the bottom end so that he would be prepared. And he wasn't expected to do it, but he wanted to. His brother feels like it was an expectation. And he said his brother hates every second of it and is filled with resentment all day long.
3: To the point where
0: everybody's just like, everybody would be better if you just did what you want to do. Mm. But he won't do it because he feels like he has.
2: Does he have something that he wants to do?
0: I'm not sure.
2: Like, is there a dream that he's had to push aside?
0: I don't know. That's a good question.
2: Maybe he just never had a chance to.
0: Maybe it was just always like, this is what you're going to do. Yeah. That would be weird pressure.
3: Mm-hmm.
0: Family business like that.
3: Oh, yeah.
0: I mean, from the outside, you look at it and go, must be nice to have essentially a built-in income unless you ruin it.
3: Right.
0: But that's pressure by itself. Like, this was built by my grandfather and my father kept it going. And now I have to do it and especially older clientele is going to always be like, well, when your dad used to fix this or your grandpa used to fix this.
3: Mm-hmm.
2: There was also
5: certainly not his dad, is he?
0: Mm.
2: There wasn't. I mean, now it seems like there's a lot more people saying, find what you love, find something that you want to do that you absolutely love. Whereas back then, 40, 50 years ago, it was find a way to make a living so you can support your family or something like that. Like there wasn't that, the whole work-life balance thing.
0: That's true. That's true. Travis in New York State. Hi, Travis.
6: Hey, how you doing?
0: Good. What did your parents want you to be?
6: My father wanted me to be a golfer in the worst way, so I became a puppeteer.
0: Wow, that is wildly different. Now, when you say he wanted you to be a golfer, like, was he treating you like Earl Woods treated Tiger? Like, making you hit a buckets of balls when you're five?
6: Yeah.
0: Wow.
6: And the worst part is I am excellent at golf and I hate the sport.
0: Really?
3: Oh man.
0: Was there a time, Travis, when you loved it?
6: When I was young, I just, my dad was my absolute hero, so I wanted to do everything he wanted to do. And then, I grow up and I'm like, but dad, the Dark Crystal and Labyrinth and Sesame Street and puppets, and he's like, No. You got to figure out how to get out of the rough with a six iron.
0: Wow. How old were you when the paths started to separate? Because you two were on the same plan,

0: Was it like 12?
1: Whatever year the Muppet Christmas Carol came out, because I realized like that was what I want to do with the rest of my life.
2: Wow. And is that the type of puppeteering you get to do now? Like Muppet type stuff?
1: I wish. I've only been in one full production of Avenue Q
0: at
1: a local theater.
0: But okay, that's fun.
1: But I still do like puppet shows at like local libraries for kids.
3: Is that your main like source of income? Like that's your main gig?
1: Oh, dear God, no. I have to have a real job.
3: I didn't want to say that.
1: I'm on my way to work right now wishing I could be home playing with, you know, Scruffers and Cheyenne, two of my puppets.
0: Travis, did your dad get on board?
1: No.
0: No?
4: Okay.
0: I assume.
2: What if you created a golfing puppet?
4: Yeah.
1: All right, that's not a bad idea.
0: Like, bridge the gap.
2: I mean, look, you all have so much knowledge already. I bet you could make a hilarious golfing puppet.
1: All right, now in 2 years when there's some sort of stupid YouTube puppet golfing channel, that'll be me. I'll see you then.
0: Perfect. We'll be on board. We'll be like, we knew that guy when he was just mad at his dad.
2: Yep, that might just be the niche the world was looking for.
4: You're welcome.
0: Travis, your dad's still with us?
1: Unfortunately, he passed away 6 years ago.
0: I'm sorry.
1: 5 years ago.
0: The reason I'm asking.
4: He is dead.
0: Thanks, Marty Brenneman. I wanted to. Did you have a good relationship?
1: We started patching things up at the end.
0: Okay.
1: But, I mean, my father was, you know, baby boomer Roman Catholic. Okay. I'm, you know, not.
0: Yeah, you became a puppeteer. That does not fit baby boomer Roman Catholic. Yeah, I hear you, man. You didn't have to tell me anything about that.
2: Oh, yeah, you could create a puppet that goes, where did he touch you?
0: That'll win him over. Travis, thank you. Excellent call.
1: Can I have one more second?
0: Yes.
1: First of all, I want to say I love the show, but I think it's Stockholm Syndrome because it's the only station that came in for 4 years.
2: It does happen, yeah.
0: That's how we win you over. Right. We wait for your battery to break on your car.
2: Yeah, we look for markets where only one station works. Yeah.
0: Thank you, Travis. We'd be huge in Antarctica. Huge.
5: One of the best puppet shows I've ever seen was the one where, God, I forget the title of the play, but the puppet takes over this guy's hand and makes him do terrible things.
0: That's
5: funny. It was so great. And I think it was like Diego something. I don't know, but it was like a devil puppet, but on like a youth leader's hand. And it was such a great play. I'm like trying to figure it out.
0: Avenue Q is a great play if you've never seen it.
5: I've never seen it.
2: Yeah, I haven't had a chance to see that. So it looks fun.
0: The traveling Broadway plays, like here in our flagship market, they have Broadway Grand Rapids, like a lot of other towns have.
2: Mm-hmm.
0: And so they'll book six or seven of those a year. And a lot of the people who buy them support it, donate, and then they have tickets to every play.
2: Mm-hmm.
0: And the particular year that Avenue Q was there, it was, you know, all the other boilerplate ones, Les Mis and Cats. All of these other things that theater people may like. And Avenue Q is a theater people play as well. But when I went to it, I had read that it was pretty bawdy.
2: It's pretty filthy,
0: and,
2: right?
0: Like, boy, there was plenty of room to stretch after the intermission for the second act. Yeah. So much room to stretch your arms and legs out. But man, did I laugh my balls off. So that was pretty good.
5: Hand to God is the one that I was thinking of. If it is ever near you in any kind of theater, I saw in a tiny little theater, Hand to God. I have not laughed that hard at a puppet ever in my life. Ever in my life.
0: Not even Jeff Dunham?
5: No, not even Jeff Dunham. I know.
6: I saw him at the fair one time.
2: Oh, man.
0: Jeff Dunham?
6: Yeah.
2: You're living my dream.
6: My little sister was really into Jeff Dunham for a long time.
0: A lot of people are really into Jeff Dunham, man.
7: That guy's super rich.
2: He is very successful.
6: Yeah, no, my sister Emma was like 9, and that's just all she ever wanted to watch anytime he was on TV. So then he came to the fair, and my mom was like, we're going to surprise her for her birthday.
2: I'm going to go take her to see Walter.
6: Yeah. Oh, we got her an Ahmed puppet.
0: Oh, did she turn super racist?
6: Well, she's not anymore.
0: She got better.
7: She's recovering.
6: She's recovering, yeah. Emma has never been racist.
0: No, I didn't think so. Nick in Tennessee, what did your parents want you to do?
8: So my parents initially wanted me to be a lawyer, and I surprised them and became a nuclear engineer in the United States Navy.
0: Whoa, wow.
3: Were they happy or sad?
8: They were thrilled. They always wanted good things for me, and serving my country, it was phenomenal.
0: Yeah.
8: However, as a child, my dream job was always to be a cab driver. So I think I made out pretty decent.
3: Yeah.
0: Do you ever just want to pull a few shifts as an Uber driver to say, look out, world, I can do whatever I want?
8: You know, I've really considered it. Just in my few off days, I thought, you know, I could still chase that dream. But at the end of the day, it's one of those things. So I'm very grateful and I'm very blessed.
0: Nick, did you grow up in Tennessee? Because I'm wondering what made a kid from Tennessee want to be a cab driver.
8: So I'm from a very country area of Tennessee, okay. Elizabethan.
0: Oh, yeah.
8: And you can't hear it in my voice. So a lot of times whenever I was in the Navy, I used to ask people, where do you think I'm from? Never once did I get Tennessee.
0: Right.
8: So I didn't get that country aspect. However, whenever I was growing up, before I could drive, all I wanted to be able to do was drive. So I thought,
0: what would allow me to drive?
8: If I can get a car and I can take somebody from here to California and keep all the money, that's like the best job in the world.
0: I can see that.
2: I just want to drive.
0: I thought for sure you're going to see like, oh, I saw that Jimmy Fallon movie called Taxi with Queen Latifah, and I just fell in love with the lifestyle.
8: I remember that movie.
0: You and I are the only ones, I think.
2: Yeah.
0: Thank you, Nick.
3: That's so funny. Most people would say, oh, man, I thought driving was so cool, so I wanted to be a race car driver or something like that.
2: You just wanted seat time in a sedan.
3: I just want that little meter on my dash that tells people how much the ride's going to cost.
2: I think a lot of the romanticism for taxi driving went away when they stopped using regular checker cabs.
0: Like,
2: where they were dedicated cabs.
0: Yeah.
2: And then they were just
0: also,
2: like,
0: once you ride in one the first time,
2: Caprices and stuff, you're like,
0: you're like, oh, these smell like urine.
2: Yeah.
3: Yeah.
0: And this is not a pleasant experience.
2: Mm-hmm. Yeah.
0: What did you want to be when you were little, Steve?
3: I remember.
0: Like, what would, let me rephrase it. I know you were about to answer anyway. I apologize for my blurting. If your parents were asked, what did Stevie want to be when he grew up? What would they say?
3: I probably talked about how, like most kids, you want to be a professional athlete, baseball player, hockey player. Something like that. I remember having a serious conversation with a friend of mine when it was before we were old enough to get our driver's license. We were probably 12 or 13, maybe. And my friend's older brother had just gotten his driver's license. And I think he paid us like $5 or $10 to wash his car.
0: Yeah.
3: And we thought that that was the coolest thing. And I remember us talking about, like, wouldn't it be amazing if we could just wash cars our entire lives.
0: I got big news for you. This dream can come true.
3: I know.
2: AI's never going to wash a car.
3: None of that drive-through stuff, though. Don't give me conveyor belts. I want hand-washed.
0: Text. My parents wanted me to be a doctor. I wanted to be a failure. I won that round.
3: You showed them.
0: That's great.
2: But by that account, doesn't that make you a success?
3: Exactly.
0: Mm-hmm. Oh, listen to this. My dad is a third-generation construction worker. I review online porn.
3: Whoa. How much do you make? I need to know. I know it's rude to ask.
0: He says, I work less and I get paid more.
2: Really?
3: Man.
2: I didn't know reviewing pornography was a paid position.
0: I didn't either.
2: I thought that was just like random scumbags. Not only did I watch this, but I want the world to know my thoughts on it. Like, who knew that was a paid gig?
0: I've only read the reviews or the comments one time. And after that, I just went, I don't know why I did that. But the first one was, she's so pretty. Why did you have to do that to her face? Why are you on this website?
3: She knocked on the door asking for it.
0: I mean, it's a fair question.
3: Yeah.
0: It was such a sincere question from someone like, why did you do that?
2: I have to admit, giving like regular regular positive criticism to pornography.
0: Positive criticism?
2: It sounds funny to me.
3: Yeah.
2: Well, like where you're trying to be
3: plot holes or whatever.
2: Yeah. Where you're just like, well, I thought this or like that. Like, oh, that's
0: little old to be your stepsister. Your bratty little sister looks like she's had three kids.
2: Yeah.
0: Possible.
2: That's not your stepbrother.
0: Mayla, what did you want to be when you were little?
6: A vet.
0: That's right. We talked about that.
6: Mm-hmm.
0: Didn't work out.
6: It didn't.
0: Kelly, what about you?
5: I wanted to be a marine biologist like every kid.
0: Yeah.
5: And then I wanted to be a lawyer. And then a guidance counselor in high school told me that I'd probably be better serving tables. And so he shot
0: as opposed to serving time, or
5: yeah, it's like, what is happening?
2: Really, there's been a real downturn in waitressing here in town. We're gonna need some. Mm.
0: They really did. They said, you don't have what it takes to be a lawyer, you should hand ketchup packets to people.
5: Yeah, his name was Ed something. I can't believe I forgot his name. He looked like a who from Whoville.
0: You showed him by dating everyone in the Supreme Court.
5: I was like, you just wait. I can't be one. I'm going to be in one.
0: I'll get a law degree one man at a time.
2: Yeah, I'm going to handle some legal briefs.
5: Yeah, exactly. Watch me take over law.
0: I've heard stories where high school counselors are just awful. Like,
5: yeah, he was terrible. And honestly, he was kind of weird. I didn't really take what he said seriously. He told me, he was like, I don't know that college is made out for you. And I was like, I don't know you at all, sir. Right? And I'd only ever been at that school for like 6 months. I think it was just because I was goofy and a girl.
0: Probably, honestly.
5: Like, this gal's going nowhere. Okay. But then I really did. I wanted to be a teacher so badly. I had an amazing teacher my senior year who I loved. And I was like, oh, I want to be that. I want to do that as a grown up. And then I went to school to be a teacher. And it did not happen. I was like, $18,000 a year just so I can have summers off? No, thanks.
3: Yeah, not worth it.
5: Actually, I am going to go be a waitress. Mr. Ed was right. Stupid as he might have been, he was right about something. Like, straight cash in my pocket? Okay.
0: Right. Summers off is pretty sweet, though, I bet.
5: Yeah, but not for $18,000 a year.
0: It's not.
5: No,
0: Hotwings and I made $18,000 a year in our first job, and we were lucky to get it.
2: Yeah.
0: And we did not get summers off.
5: Yeah.
0: So, yeah, even better. 17.5. We rounded up so our parents wouldn't be as embarrassed. More on the way. It is the Free Beer and Hotwig Show.
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9: So what if you had 4 more hours in the day? There was a survey done asking people what they would do. 4 more hours in the day. Free beer, hot wings. Mm-hmm. Steve is here. Kelly is here. What would you do, hot wings? If you really, like, what would your goal be? 4 new hours.
17: Goal?
9: my goal would be to use at least two of those to sleep, because I just don't sleep enough. And then it would be to get other things done. Like, every day is a little different. It might be, you know, more on the show or something that I have to do at my house or something more with the kids, depending on the day. But just something. Just more stuff.
17: More stuff.
9: Except what would happen is I am the personality type that the less time I have, the less time I will waste. I will accomplish far more if I'm panicked for time than I will if I have an extended amount of time and go, I have plenty of time to do this. And then, you know, it's like getting ready for the show. If I wake up at 4:45, I'll be here at like 5:05. But if I get up on time at 4,
17: yeah,
9: then I go, I got plenty of time. No problem. And then the next thing I know, I go, oh, my God, it's 5.
17: He's buying breakfast.
9: You know, I'm like, yeah.
17: Let me ask you this. If you got 4 more hours starting tomorrow, it was a surprise to you.
9: Yes.
17: But you were somehow able to know.
9: Mm-hmm.
17: Got these 4 hours every day.
9: Yeah.
17: How long would it take before you would just start watching them evaporate just like you do now?
9: Within days.
17: You think you would make it a week?
9: Maybe.
17: Kelly, what about you? What are you going to do?
9: Maybe a week.
17: Your 4 bonus hours.
15: 4 extra hours. I think if it started tomorrow, I'd take a nap tomorrow. And then just to, you know, bring it in the right way.
9: Yeah.
15: But honestly, and I hate this answer, I think I would use it to do all the things to my house that I've wanted to do and that I keep putting off.
17: Like improvement stuff?
15: Improvement stuff. Yeah. Painting, just touching things up that I've looked at and they fall into the bottom of the list because it's not that big of a deal. But when I use my property as an Airbnb property, and there are so many times where I think to myself, man, if I could just make this one little tweak, like put a ceiling fan in my master bedroom, which I've bought the ceiling fan. It's stained glass, still in the box.
17: Stained glass ceiling fan?
15: Wow. Yeah, it's beautiful. I got it on Facebook Marketplace. Somebody didn't know what they had. And
17: dang,
15: it's just been sitting in my closet. So I would put stuff like that up, which sounds so lame because I want to be like, I want to learn how to play the piano.
17: Yeah.
15: But realistically, my OCD is going to be like, girl, you're going to get so much done.
18: See, what happens once you get all that done? Then what do you do with those 4 hours?
15: Then I find all the things that I don't need in my house anymore, and I start getting rid of those. And then after that's happened and I've decluttered, I go and buy things to fill those spaces that are fresh and new.
17: Steve, what about you?
18: Where are the 4 hours?
15: Oh, that's a great question.
17: I just assumed it'd be
18: tacked onto the end. So,
17: well,
9: I mean, it doesn't really
17: I guess one way or another,
9: matter.
17: We'd adjust appropriately. Yeah. Like if instead of the day ending at midnight and it ended 4 hours later, fine. All right. The night's a little longer. So you get up earlier, you go to bed.
9: Yeah.
17: But either way, you've got 4. You may sleep more or you may not.
18: Yeah, I'm kind of with Hot Wings. I can make up this grand plan, but it's going to go nowhere.
9: Yeah. Yeah. Because end of the day, whether it's a longer day or a shorter day, I'm still me.
18: Because in my brain, I'm like, oh, well, great. I can take an hour of that time to meal prep for the next couple of days. And then I can take another hour where I can exercise, but I know that that's not going to last. So I think that I'll take the easy way out and say, okay, well, I'll spend an hour more with Evelyn each day, like one-on-one time.
17: Yeah.
18: An hour more with Nicholas.
17: Yep.
18: One-on-one time. An hour more with Annette. One-on-one time, and then an hour more for me.
17: Which sounds great,
18: but
17: the same things that keep you from doing that now.
18: Right.
17: I mean, realistically, sure. Like in my mind, first of all, a couple of people have said, "Do I have kids during these 4 hours?" Because if so, it doesn't matter. That's a valid point. Because that eats up a lot of time that you just can't plan.
9: Mm-hmm.
17: Like, oh, I didn't realize I was going to spend 25 minutes figuring out why the batteries don't work in this hammer you haven't looked at in 2 years that makes noises when you pound it on the table. But here we are. That said, I mean, with an extra 4 hours, finally, there's no excuse not to work out. So a workout, a nap, and then whatever I want. That would be ideal, but you might be thinking, okay, I'm boring. I'm just saying, well, I would get things done. All of you said some version of that.
15: Yeah, I wanted to be like, I'm going to start painting again.
17: Like,
15: but every day for 4 hours?
18: Yeah,
9: maybe,
18: that's a lot of painting.
9: Yeah.
15: I mean, love to paint.
9: If I didn't waste time now, I could get at least 3 hours in a day. I mean, really, you know, I mean, just the amount of time that you ponder what you're going to do about something.
17: Look at TikTok for a second, turns into 20 minutes.
9: Yeah, exactly. You know, what was a 10-minute visit to the toilet is now 40.
10: than the time that you just think about, what am I going to get when I go to the grocery store? What do I need? No, I'm distracted. I'll do laundry first. Maybe I won't. I don't know. And then you go, well, I've wasted half a day doing nothing.
17: Mm-hmm. Yeah. Let's see. When people were asked, most Americans said exactly what you guys did. I'd use it to get all the stuff done I don't have time to do. And for everybody, that meant errands, chores, home improvement, exactly what you guys said.
15: And that's Americans. Yep. Europeans are like, I'm going to learn to bake a pastry.
17: Right?
15: I'm going to take right. the time to read more.
17: But it's 4 hours every day, not 4 hours for a week.
15: Right.
10: Mm-hmm.
17: Mm. 28% said they would go after larger projects, like Kelly said. 20% said they'd add hobbies or do the hobbies they like more. And 20% said they would use it for extra sleep. Others said they would go to school, like go back to school, or adopt a pet. That's not real. That didn't really work out.
10: Oh, if only I had a couple more hours in a day, I'd have a pet.
17: Mm-hmm.
10: All right.
15: Yeah, you need more than 4 hours with your pet.
10: That's kind of like having a kid. Day. That's like saying, you know, if I had 2 more hours in a day, I'd have a toddler.
15: Right.
17: If we all of a sudden had 4 more hours in a day, how long would it take before, big business started pushing for a 10-hour workday?
15: Oh, God.
10: A day?
17: Yeah.
10: It would take them a day
17: yeah.
10: before they started pushing for it. Yeah, that's the thing. I don't want to fill my day with more job. No.
15: I watched that thing on, it was like a little mini documentary on the guy who put his base salary for all of his employees at $70,000.
17: Oh,
15: y'all know
17: yeah.
15: him?
17: Yeah.
15: And all the news reports were he's stupid. He's this. He'll never make it. Like he's just trying to be, you know, Robin Hood here. And not only did he make it, his company's thriving and mm-hmm. the employees are thriving. He's retained mm-hmm. almost all of those employees as well. And thinking about, man, you got 4 more hours in the day and then your employer being like, perfect, you can work more. Really bums me out.
17: Yeah.
15: That feels so real.
17: I don't, gosh.
15: Because you would hope your employer, even now, would say, man, a 4-day work week seems to be working. Seems to be good for people working from home. Seems to be good for people.
18: I read an article. Well, no, I should say. I read the headline of an article last week that said that 2023 is going to be the year of the 4-day work week.
17: Oh, come on.
10: Well, I mean, maybe more businesses will try that.
17: It's also the year the businesses are saying, no, you don't get to decide if you're going to work from home. Get back in the office.
15: Yeah, there's a lot of work from home happening in 2023.
17: Yeah. A couple people, or one person has written in and said when they're on submarines, they switch to 18-hour days. And your body adjusts. I don't exactly understand how that works. So they just add a day?
18: Or to whatever.
10: Well, I think because, especially if they're submerged for a pretty good amount of time, which they often are, and there's certainly no windows anyway.
18: The sunlight.
10: So, yeah, I mean, everything's artificial for those guys.
17: Yeah.
18: Yeah, I wonder how it works, though. Anyway. Do they just speed up the clock? So you still go through the, you still get 24 hours in the day, technically, but they're just at a faster pace?
17: I don't know.
10: I mean, it's probably, I'm sure they have a regular normal clock, but they would, just adjust it. I mean, I guess no different than there are a lot of hospitals and stuff where they do 12-hour shifts 4 days a week or whatever.
17: They said changing from the 18-hour day to the standard 24-hour day or vice versa had no impact on the productivity of the crew. The people who were lazy before were still lazy after. The people who worked hard before mm-hmm. still worked hard. They just did it in different time constraints.
15: Yeah.
17: That makes sense.
10: Yeah. Kind of get used to what you're doing.
17: 6 hours sleep, no day-night cycles is how somebody explained that.
10: I see.
17: So that makes sense. So awake 12 hours, 6 hours sleep, and just every day is another day. You don't care if it's Monday or Tuesday, I guess.
18: Oh, yeah.
10: Yeah. That would be weird.
17: This text, there'd be 9 hours of free beer and hot wings show each day, right? No.
10: No.
17: Yeah. No.
10: We just add more. Why not?
17: Are you crazy? From the O'Reilly Auto Parts Studios, home of the professional parts people. Soon, what do you want to talk about? We'll find out next. It is the Free Beer and Hot Wings Show.
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0: It is Monday. Hello. 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Could get feisty. You know, it's one of those categories of things you just don't discuss. Religion, politics, that kind of thing. But it needs to be discussed today. An answer needs to be determined by the High Council of Fast Food. That's us.
1: Oh, good. Very nice.
2: Fine, no problem.
0: Yeah, we got it. I'm Freebear, one of the hosts, and yesterday we went to my parents for Father's Day. We had some of our boys, not all, and we're all sitting around in the garage having some lemonades, sharing stories, whatever. My niece has kids that are younger than mine. They're still at that age where they want to sit on mom.
3: Okay.
0: And my dad said, remember when yours wouldn't stop? They had to be in contact with you all the time? And I said, yeah, it goes fast. I said, it's gone before you know it. And my sister said, your kids don't sit on your laps anymore? And I said, well, the 14-year-olds, I go, that is gone.
2: Yeah.
0: I said, first of all, one of them is bigger than me by quite a bit. So I should sit on his lap if that's how it goes. And then the other 14-year-old that was there, Henry, said, oh, God, no, that's gone. It's over. And I said, wow, that was very assertively said that it's over. And he goes, yeah, it's kind of gross, right? Like gross. Sitting on your lap. But I go, I would sit on my dad. My dad's next to me. He's 90, almost 89. I said, I would sit on dad's lap right now. He goes, dad goes, I can't do that. No. Can't do that.
2: I'm with him. It's kind of gross.
0: Yeah.
2: It'd be weird. Like if my son Grayson sat on my lap, or even my son Liam, who is still like, he likes to snuggle, like he'll lean in against you. But if he was legit sitting on my lap, his voice is changing. That's too old.
0: To sit on my lap to you, like arm around you, close on the couch.
2: Yeah, he'll do that.
0: But now, Maitland, you made a face. Do you still sit on?
3: I don't still sit on my dad's lap, but I just don't think it's gross.
0: No, I don't think it's gross. It just is not what you're used to.
3: Right. But that's, I guess, just teens

0: things that made them odd was mom and dad would sit courtside, opposite side of the benches, right at midcourt. And then daughter had two seats, or as many as she wanted, actually, it seemed like, right next to our broadcast position between us and the team. But halftime, she would walk across the court regularly while the players left the court, walk amongst them, flirting, or it looked like flirting. I don't know if she was. And then sit on her dad's lap.
1: Oh.
0: And that just, it really felt weird, right?
1: Yeah.
2: It is weird.
0: Everybody in the arena would be like, ew.
2: That's messed up.
0: Yeah.
2: It just is.
0: Because she would sit sideways, sort of arms around, like a couple. And she was,
3: like
0: a grown woman driving there in her Mustang convertible with her leather jacket sitting on daddy's lap at halftime. It felt weird.
2: Yeah, that feels like like sugar baby situation than actual daughter.
0: And I'm not suggesting anything ever actually happened, but that's what, you know.
2: No, but we all think between that when we see a daughter on a rich guy's lap and it's her dad.
0: Yeah.
2: It's weird.
0: Yeah.
1: Yeah, that's very strange.
0: Anyway, so yeah, that ship's sailing. That came up earlier this morning because Steve was talking about how his kids still want to sleep by him.
1: Yeah. Yeah, absolutely. Hi, I'm Steve. I took my kids camping this weekend. We came back unscathed. That was nice.
2: Nice.
1: I did witness, I didn't witness with my eyes, but I witnessed with my ears some of what I think is the worst parenting I've ever
0: really
1: heard in this case. So we were at a state park and we were sleeping in my buddy's pop-up camper. So we woke up at about 6 a.m. on Saturday to the sound of somebody yelling. We're like, oh, this isn't good.
2: Okay. What?
1: And you know how when you first kind of, when you first wake up, you can't really make out the words that you're hearing.
2: Sure.
1: But you can just hear that somebody yelling.
2: Yeah.
1: And to set the stage a little bit, this is a, again, a state park. So everybody kind of has their own individual campground. So there's like campground, then a bunch of trees, next campground, bunch of trees.
0: Okay. Like, so it's not as tight as some of them where there's a camper 8 feet away.
1: Right. Yeah. You're not like looking over and seeing, oh, they're, you know, making s'mores.
0: Yeah.
2: Okay.
0: Well, and if you have some trees, campers and tents are notoriously soundproof. So by all means, yell a lot.
2: Yeah, it's okay. Yeah.
1: Yeah. So there's plenty of room between all of the campsites. And I just wake up and I'm like, what? Who is yelling? I just hear, you effing BF this.
0: Oh, boy.
1: What is going on? So then, like, I really start tuning in and I hear a woman yelling, oh, what are you going to effing cry now like a little bitch?
0: Oh, she's talking to a kid?
1: Talking to a kid.
0: I thought you were just going to say, I thought you were going to say it was two parents fighting in front of the kids.
1: No.
0: Now I wish for that.
1: No, this mom was yelling at
3: Mommy, was the kid acting like a little bitch?
1: I don't know. I don't have the context.
0: Hate to be the one to ask the hard questions.
3: Yeah.
1: I think that what we kind of figured out is that the one kid was supposed to be watching the dog, and I guess the dog did something, like destroyed something or chewed something up or whatever.
2: You know, as dumb dogs do. I mean, like, dogs do things.
0: Dog being a dog.
1: But, man, mom was just leaning, just tearing into this kid.
0: Did it go on long enough that you're like, do we have to intervene?
1: Yeah, it did. I mean, it went on long enough where we were like, okay, this is getting kind of crazy now.
0: But you know if you go over there, that means cops are getting called.
1: Yes.
0: Right? I mean, that's inevitable.
1: Yeah, so we didn't do anything. I don't know how I feel about that. I don't know if I should have done something or not, but
0: I'm not sure anything you would have done would have made a difference other than
1: I can't imagine,
0: gas on the fire.
1: I can't imagine ever mocking my kid for crying and saying, oh, you're going to cry like a little effing bitch now.
0: Yeah.
2: No,
1: that was it. We were shocked.
0: Yeah. Like, right.
1: What the hell is going on? This is crazy.
2: There are some people that are just grotesque.
1: Yeah. Yeah, that was one of them.
3: Especially on a campground, too, because they usually have some sort of ranger, if it's a state park, who works there, that you can very easily go to if somebody's being too loud or like that.
1: Yeah.
3: And that would be so humiliating to have, like, camp mom and dad come over, you know, camp ranger come over to your spot and be like, hey, people around you are complaining because you're arguing, let alone yelling at a kid like that.
0: Pretty abusively. Imagine how they are when no one's close by.
3: Yeah.
0: Because that would be a time where you would, maybe they just don't have that setting, like that setting is broken. But typically people would be more on their better behavior in a situation like that. Clearly not.
1: They seem pretty comfortable.
0: Seem very comfortable, Steve, from what you're describing.
2: Oh, God, that's so gross. I hate that.

0: those people.
1: Is that your hot take?
2: Yeah, my hot take is I hate those people. Good morning, I'm Hot Wings with a hot take.
3: Oh, hot.
2: I found the perfect dessert combination, guys.
4: Ooh.
2: Thanks to Father's Day yesterday at my parents.
4: Ooh, tell me.
2: Cheesecake and key lime pie together with a cup of black coffee.
1: You just, like, on the same plate?
2: Oh,
1: yeah. One bite of the other?
2: A little sliver of one, I can't have just one. I need both.
1: Did you consider stacking them and cutting through the whole thing with a fork and then double-decking?
2: I considered that, but instead, I side-by-sided them. But I still can double fork and one bite. That was stupid.
4: You going standard cheesecake?
2: Yeah, I thought about never leaving.
5: That's why key lime pie is supreme to cheesecake, in my opinion, because it is almost the consistency of cheesecake, but so much better. But then when cheesecake is key lime pie flavored, I could smash a whole one of them.
2: Yeah,
5: old cheesecake for me, I just feel like I'm drinking milk and eating a block of cheese at the same time. And that feels like tummy troubles on the horizon.
2: Yeah.
5: But when it's key lime pie flavored, ooh, I'll smash it.
2: Yeah, well, I was excited anyway because I heard, oh, there's cheesecake for dessert. And then I heard there's key lime pie, and I went, oh, that's interesting. And then apparently what I now know is that my niece is famous for her key lime pie, which I was unaware of until yesterday.
1: In the county or regionally?
2: I think possibly just within the family. Okay. I'm not sure. I mean, it might extend to college. I don't know exactly, but apparently over the years, she's honed this key lime pie recipe. And I can't argue that because it was pretty good, but I have to have some of that. I mean, it's apparently famous, and it would be offensive if I didn't try my niece's key lime pie.
5: But of the two that you had, was key lime pie so much more superior?
2: I mean, I have to admit, I appreciate the tanginess of lime pie.
5: It's so good.
2: But I love cheesecake, so the combo to me was quite good.
5: Tell her make you a cheesecake flavor. Key lime pie cheesecake next time. Be like, combine the two worlds for you.
6: I make a pretty mean key lime cheesecake. I'll make it sometime soon.
2: Oh, all right. Yeah. Well, see, there you go. I didn't know I was sitting next to a cheesecake factory.
6: Yeah, you are. I got a big old menu of dishes.
2: You got a big old menu of dishes?
4: That's how people talk.
1: Yeah. You could see your face deciding to rebel against that sentence in the middle of it. Like, you're looking at me and you're like, I don't like this, where this is going.
6: No, I don't.
2: I would like to be whole.
1: What are some other dishes?
2: Your big old menu dishes?
1: Are you regionally famous as well for some dishes?
6: No.
1: Other than cakes shaped like wieners?
6: Yes, I am famous for those.
1: Yeah, I think you are. You're walking with that one for
2: a
1: while.
2: Did you do a key lime cheesecake shaped like a wiener?
6: Don't challenge me.
1: I think
6: I'll
1: you did.
2: No, I think I just did.
6: You just did.
2: Yeah, I just did.
6: I'll do it.
2: I don't think you have it in you. I don't think you can do it. I don't think you can. I definitely don't think you can do it by tomorrow.
6: I definitely can't do it by tomorrow.
1: Yeah, we know. You can't.
2: That's what I said.
1: Try and stop you from doing it. I don't know. 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
9: For the most part, things are looking good this morning. No problems on 81 or the KC. No unusual delays on 84 or 380. Running accident free on the turnpike. In Wilkes-Barre, no problems reported on the North Cross Valley or 115. If you see a traffic problem, call our toll-free tip line, 855-ROAD-TIP. I'm Christy O'Brien.
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3: 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What if I stop? A 2026 British Medical Journal study says you'll gain every pound back, but four times faster. So what now? There is an answer. Alex Gowen, patented hypnosis. The Journal of the American Medical Association says adding behavior therapy to GLP-1s produces nearly three times the results than GLP-1s alone. Three times the results! Hypnosis is behavior therapy, concentrated, and Alex Gowen hypnosis is the only U.S. patented hypnosis proven useful by the U.S. Patent Office. 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
6: Later this hour, Dumber Than the Show Trivia Revisited. First, the most important question facing mankind in the world. What is the greatest single fast food item ever created and sold? Ever. Any category. So desserts,
2: okay.
6: It's in there.
25: Ooh.
6: Sides, it's in there. Main entrees, it's in there. What's the limit on fast foods? Anything where they hand it to you on a tray or out of a window or you pick up and leave the restaurant.
26: I know it's technically an entree, but calling it an entree is weird for fast food.
6: It is.
2: Yeah, it is.
26: Like my double quarter pounder with cheese, that's my entree.
2: That's your protein.
6: That's the Chick-fil-A influence. That's how they label them.
25: Mm. Yeah.
6: All right. Anybody have one they want to throw out there or I can give you some A-Bs?
2: I will.
26: Steve.
25: Yeah, my immediate thought is, what changed the world? Stuffed crust pizza.
6: That's not what I thought you'd say at all after you said change the world.
25: It's not my favorite, but it was like the world's favorite. It united every country in the world when stuffed crust pizza came out.
6: It did?
25: Yeah. Y'all don't remember when stuffed crust pizza came out? And no, everybody was like, you can put cheese in that?
2: All right.
6: And I don't remember uniting the world.
25: Oh, man, y'all must not have been a teenager.
6: Was that what We Are the World was about?
25: Yes. Yeah. That's what that whole like big concerts about. They just slap AIDS on it to make it like money go to a good place or whatever. Yeah. But it was really for stuffed crust pizza.
6: Yeah.
25: That pizza was, I remember thinking like, what? You can do that? And then every time after we order pizza, always got stuffed crust without fail. I've literally never had it. You've never had stuffed crust pizza?
2: I've had it a couple of times, but I definitely would not put this as like the best invention ever.
6: It's not even the best pizza.
2: No.
25: Oh, my God. I know people are going to fight about this.
26: But they wrote that song about it. I'd like to buy the world a stuffed crust pizza.
6: No, that's true. That's a fun song.
2: Yeah. Did they?
6: Oh, where the polar bears sing it.
26: Uh-huh.
2: Yeah. Thank God. Is it Christmas?
25: Again, not my favorite thing ever, but I just remember it being life-changing that you could do that.
2: So if it's not even your favorite thing, how are you listing it as the best thing?
25: Because I had 4 brothers who lived in my house, and that's what we always got. Always. For like 15 years straight. Kind of sucked. I mean, I loved it, but I was like, wow, people love this so much. It's got to be the best.
6: Like, I have sandwiches way more than I have, like, New York Strip.
25: Yeah, well, now it's
6: But I wouldn't say sandwiches are the best food ever.
25: Well, then you say what your best thing ever is.
6: McDonald's French fries. That's it. They're the pinnacle of everything.
2: That's exactly what I was going to say.
27: They kind of nailed it with that one.
26: They are kind of the gold standard when it comes to French fries.
6: Yeah.
26: Everyone will compare them to McDonald's French fries.
2: Like, if I don't want a full meal, if it's at the wrong part of the day or whatever, I'll never hesitate to get French fries.
6: But are they the best French fries?
2: Yes.
25: Mm-hmm. Yeah, McDonald's is for sure.
6: I think so.
25: Yeah.
6: But a lot of people do not.
26: They are by far the most consistent.
25: Checkers is a strong second. Theirs are always so crispy and seasoned.
6: They make a fine fry.
2: I do like theirs, but not as much as I like McDonald's. And you're right, Steve. They're, you know, 15, 20 years ago, McDonald's were pretty inconsistent across the board, like depending on which McDonald's. Sometimes you get soggy ones or whatever. But man, Not really much anymore. They're usually on point now. Always.
6: Pretty strong.
2: Yeah, I love them.
6: Other suggestions. What about the KFC double down? Double, double, down, down.
2: No.
6: Isn't that the one where it was
2: a novelty, but stupid.
6: It was two pieces of chicken were the bread, and what was inside in the sandwich part?
26: Was it more chicken?
0: Double, double, down, down, double, double, down, down, double, down.
6: I thought it was like...
26: The KFC double down, it's a controversial bunless sandwich from KFC. It uses two fried chicken fillets as the bread, filled with bacon, cheese, and sauce.
25: Ew. I hate it.
2: Yeah.
6: Like, it was kind of like chicken parm, but they replaced the pasta.
26: Being very generous.
2: Yes, yeah. Yeah. Who wants the palm barehanded their fried chicken like that?
6: Yeah.
2: It's in sandwich.
6: I mean,
2: form.
6: To be fair, I didn't have one when they were out because it seemed so gross.
2: But not the best invention, though. Just a good novelty.
6: Oh, this text. Hershey pie from Burger King. Best fast food item.
26: Yes.
25: So good.
26: I mean, definitely the best dessert.
25: But a Jamocha shake, the coffee milkshake from Arby's. It's so good.
26: I don't know if I've ever had one.
25: Oh my God. It's so good. But the Hershey cream pie, it comes in its own little vessel that is just so perfect to eat it. It's just the perfect little slice.
26: Preach.
6: Other options, Culver's cheese curds. Pretty strong.
2: Yeah. Good. Tasty.
26: Yeah. So much of this country doesn't know about that.
6: That's the problem for them. Yeah. Chick-fil-A nuggets. Pretty damn great.
25: Yeah, they're great.
2: Yeah, they're tasty, but, you know, it's chicken.
6: Taco Bell off the top rope with a crunch wrap supreme.
25: Yes.
6: Is that better for you than the french fries?
3: I wrote a few down, and yeah, I usually want a crunch wrap more than I want french fries. And then when they came out with the little crunch wrap sliders, I haven't been able to find them anywhere, but some Taco Bells have little slider versions of crunch wrap. So when you just want a little baby one.
26: We went through a phase during COVID when we were getting the breakfast Crunchwrap Supremes like 4 days a week.
6: Yeah, those were good.
26: They were so good.
6: Yeah, they were like a special. They were new at that. There was something new about them, but they were good.
25: I remember when McDonald's came out, and I know this is also considered like a seasonal novelty thing too, but the McRib.
6: Still counts.
25: Yeah, people loved the McRib, and every time it was reintroduced, it was like Monopoly came back out at McDonald's. It was the same
6: kind of
25: craziness around it.
2: But only as a novelty, because if it was super good, they'd have it all the time. You know what I mean? Like, I've had a McRib before, and I go, this sucks.
26: It's a hot dog, basically.
2: Yeah. Like, I don't think it's that good at all.
26: What about the Shamrock Shake?
25: Ooh.
26: Pretty good.
6: I have a hard time choosing a dessert as the best fast food item of all time. I don't know why, because those are fantastic, and they turn everything green the next day.
2: They do.
26: That was the biggest surprise. The first time I had one was when we were doing a live show in Flint, and we had like an hour to kill because the venue, they were still setting up the equipment or whatever, and we were like, we haven't eaten yet. Let's go down to McDonald's. And it was the time of year that Shamrock Shakes were out, and I was like, I've never had one. I'll finally get one of them, see what the fuss is all about. Drank it. It was amazing. But it was later on that night. I was like, I'm sitting down to do my business, and I was like, what the hell is that?
2: Yeah, I don't know at what point, like, Monsanto slid in from the side with some kind of weird carcinogen in a dye or whatever, because the Shamrock Shakes didn't used to do that. They didn't used to be quite so iridescent.
6: Yeah, they used to be made from real Irish.
2: Yeah, they were made from real Irish toast, and they were a little bit of a lighter green, and they didn't affect your stool. But I remember at some point, the dyes changed too with like even cake frosting and stuff where my kids would get cupcakes.
6: Oh, yeah.
2: And you go, what in the hell has happened? Yeah. I thought I was dying. I had never had that happen before. So I don't know what kind of voodoo there is in dyes now. But
6: okay, what about the classics, Whopper and Big Mac? Do they rate?
26: Yeah. Both of them.
6: We're not reaching a consensus at all. We're just saying everything's good.
2: I mean, I like the Big Mac, but I would take a double quarter pounder with cheese or just a regular quarter pounder with cheese over it, personally.
6: But is that the best fast food burger?
3: I think it's pretty iconic, and it's really good.
2: The best.
3: I think so.
26: They've done the best marketing.
2: Yeah, I mean, it's
26: Well, Burger King is home of the, I mean, you drive by a Burger King, home of the Whopper.
6: What about if it is included, breakfast? Someone wrote in and said the McDonald's hash brown is already better than their stupid French fries.
2: I love the hash brown. It's not better than the French fries, but I do love a good hash brown.
25: They need to make a breakfast sandwich out of hash browns. Hash browns for the bread.
7: Like a double down?
2: Oh, like a double down.
6: I'm surprised that's not a thing, Kat.
25: I would smash that. Honestly, I could make it a thing. I could just get the McGriddle and two hash browns and then put the hash browns on the outside and just smash all my favorite things all at once.
7: You won't do that.
2: No.
7: You won't order five of them
25: right now. Tommy late this morning? I think he owes breakfast.
2: Wasn't he late? The problem with the hash browns is they're a bit crumbly. Like it would be, I think, it would be hard to keep it together as a sandwich.
7: I can try.
6: You have to put something else around it, like a tortilla.
2: Oh, like more bun.
7: And then deep fry it to hold it together.
2: And then wrap it in a pizza.
6: Text, I know why Freebear has a hard time choosing a shake as the best fast food item, because he views shakes as a dip. That's not true, but I can see why you'd think so.
25: Hey, a Frosty's a dip for a fry, and that is a fantastic combination.
6: That is a pretty good combination.
25: Hell yeah, it is. And man, when Wendy's came out with that spicy chicken sandwich, it's still good.
6: Do you want to know what the best dessert I've ever had was?
25: What?
6: From fast food? This is you have to Frankenstein it, build it yourself, and you have to be a very fat person, which I was and am. Wendy's Frosties with chocolate chunk cookies from Jimmy John's crushed up and mixed inside. So it's like a do-it-yourself blizzard.
2: Your own blizzard.
6: It is amazing.
7: So when you get the Frosty, do you tell them to leave a little bit of room at the top?
6: So you eat that down.
7: See? And crush them.
6: That's pre-gaming. Yeah. And then,
2: could you melt this up a little bit for me? I need to smush some stuff into
6: it. You want to feel judged, though. Walk into Jimmy John's. Hi, can we help you? Yeah. 4 chocolate chunk cookies, please. Okay, what else? That's all. Okay, that's all you want is cookies? Yup.
8: Yes.
2: I will never allow myself to feel judged at a Jimmy John's. Don't you judge me.
6: Well, you should go buy lots of cookies then.
2: If I want to walk in and ask for 10 pickles, you give them to me and you don't side eye or nothing.
25: Their pickles are good.
3: I think you can get like a bucket of pickles at Jimmy John's.
2: I think you can too.
3: Yeah.
7: Like a pickle bucket? You can get a Jimmy John's pickle bucket?
3: I'm pretty sure.
6: Like I'll have 3 of yesterday's bread rolls, 1 bucket of pickles, and all your chocolate chunk cookies, please.
7: Check out their menu right now.
2: And no judgments.
6: Wendy's spicy chicken is the best fast food thing, that text.
7: That's a good sandwich.
6: Double Baconator and pub fries from Wendy's.
25: My God, the Baconator came out. Also changed the world.
6: The Choco Taco from Taco Bell.
25: I forgot about that guy.
3: I'd like to submit the KFC Famous Bowl into the rotation.
2: What's the Famous Bowl?
3: Never mind.
25: It's got everything in it. Yeah,
3: but it's got mashed potatoes, chicken, gravy, cheese, corns in it. It's so good. And then everybody else tries to mimic it. When I was in college, our mascot, we were the Lakers, and they would serve Famous Bowls, but call them Laker Bowls.
6: Mm-hmm.
3: And then I came home from college one time and I was like, guys, I'm making dinner. We're making Laker Bowls. And then everybody sat down to eat them and they just went, these are just KFC bowls. Yeah. Why are you acting like they're special? They're special to me, damn it.
6: Ever since you went to college, you're a jerk.
3: Yeah.
6: Is that how it went?
3: Kind of they acted, yeah.
7: Did you know you can get Greek cucumber salad from Jimmy John's?
25: Yum.
6: What are you even talking about?
2: Why would I want that?
7: I'm looking at their menu for sides right now. You can get jumbo kosher dill pickles, whole, halved, or quartered.
6: My God.
2: Oh, my gosh.
6: I mean, how are they not operating the government with that sort of efficiency?
7: They don't list them by quantity, though, so I cannot confirm that you can get a bucket of them.
2: I don't know why you couldn't, though. I mean, they must come in a vessel of some sort.
7: Yeah. Just
2: so if you want the whole, give me the jug, man.
7: Give me the gross. Whatever the gross is, I'll take it.
2: Is that by pound or by pickle? I'll do either.
3: Says the standard pickle bucket generally costs around $5.
7: Oh.
3: Depending on the location, a bucket usually contains around a dozen or more pickle spears packed in juice.
7: I want a 5-gallon bucket. On a Homer bucket.
3: I do think you can get those at Firehouse Subs.
6: A 5-gallon bucket of pickles?
3: Yes.
2: Do you have to call ahead for that, or do they just have them at the ready?
3: They just have them.
6: They do?
3: Yeah.
2: Okay, if you're having a pickle picnic?
7: Yeah. They keep them stored on the loading dock out back.
6: If you say you're having a pickle picnic, I think you're going to get raided by the cops.
3: What?
6: It's at a park somewhere.
2: It's a party.
6: Yeah, it sure is.
2: Pickle picnic party.
6: On the way, Dumber Than the Show Trivia Revisited. 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

0: That's our friend Alan of Scotland, who happens to be blind, and Steve became convinced that he was in a wheelchair at one point for reasons unknown, and then he performed that song. We'll be seeing Alan next week, I believe, right? On Cape Cod, isn't he? He's going to be there.
1: We'll be seeing him.
2: Yeah, we'll see him.
3: Never gets old.
2: He'll be hearing us.
1: He has those glasses that basically describe to him what he is standing in front of.
0: Yeah, he let us try those.
1: I want to see how it describes each of us.
2: Mm.
1: I wonder if it goes into detail or if it just says, like, there's a person in a black shirt standing in front of you.
0: I bet it's that.
1: I wonder if he can crank up the insults a little bit.
0: Forgettable white nerds. There's a button for specifics and for mean or nice. Right. Specific and mean. That's the setting we want. Let's meet today's contestant for Dumber Than the Show Trivia. Rich in Albany, New York, listening on Q1057 and 103.5. Hello, Rich. How are you?
4: Oh, good. How are you? Excited to talk to you guys.
0: Good to talk to you. You play golf for the love of the game. Does that mean you're not very good?
4: That's correct. It's okay. A bittersweet relationship.
0: That's the best way to do it. When I played golf for the love of the game, I enjoyed it. When I thought I was going to get good, that was the end of golfing for me. So I appreciate the way you're doing
4: absolutely.
0: It.
4: Absolutely.
0: Rich, are you good at trivia?
4: Some days, yes. Other days, absolutely not.
0: Steve, do you feel like that's a good matchup then?
1: Yeah. Yeah, I feel like
4: good.
1: Kind of evenly paired.
0: Kind of matches up. All right, yeah. Rich, you and Steve will have the same five questions from me. I'm the questioner today. Whoever gets the most right wins. If there is a tie, low time is the deciding factor. You each get a maximum of 90 seconds, and Steve is already on his giddy-up to get to the hallway, so he misses the questions and answers on your turn, so he will not have an advantage.
4: Okay.
0: Do you have any questions from us?
4: I do not.
0: All right. Rich, your turn on Dumber Than the Show Trivia begins in 3, 2, 1. Boulder Dam is now known as what?
4: Hoover Dam.
0: Zoologist Diane Fossey dedicated her life to the study of what animals?
4: Gorillas.
0: What vitamin found in carrots helps maintain the acuity of your vision?
4: Vitamin C.
0: What are two of the four groups of instruments that play in a modern orchestra?
4: Strings.
0: And? Name two.
4: Pass.
0: How many sides does a rhombus have?
4: 12.
0: What are two of the four groups of instruments that play in a modern orchestra?
4: I got double pass.
0: Time. That one's going to bug me out, isn't it?
4: It is. It is.
0: Rich, hold on. You know, if you were just walking down the street and somebody said, hey, Rich, what are the four types of instruments in an orchestra? It would maybe not flow out, but he could get it. But you get that on the timing with the timer and the pressure and the game.
3: Yeah.
0: Let's wave Steve back in. Hi, Steve. Welcome back.
1: Hello. Thank you.
0: Were you thinking about your big camping trip when you're out in the hallway?
1: I think of all the things I have to do when I get home.
0: You excited about that?
1: I am.
0: Good. All right, your turn is over.
1: See how I feel on Monday.
0: We will. Rich has gone. His score has been recorded and his time is recorded. Now it is your turn to see if you can get out of Club 100 and make it for the first time ever that all five of us won on a given week.
1: First time ever. Never happened before.
0: Are you ready?
1: Yes.
0: Your turn begins in 3, 2, 1. Boulder Dam is now known as what?
1: Hoover Dam.
0: Zoologist Diane Fossey dedicated her life to the study of what animals?
1: Chimpanzees.
0: What vitamin found in carrots helps maintain the acuity of your vision?
1: Potassium.
0: What are two of the four groups of instruments that play in a modern orchestra?
1: Repeat that, please.
0: What are two of the four groups of instruments that play in a modern orchestra?
1: String and woodwinds.
0: How many sides does a rhombus have?
1: 4.
0: Time. How'd you do?
1: Okay.
0: Your face looks like you smelled something bad.
1: Yeah.
0: Not a great sign. Let's welcome Rich back. Rich, let's score this game. You ready for that?
4: I am. Thank you.
0: Okay. Boulder Dam is now known as what? This gave neither of you any problem. You both said Hoover Dam, and you are both correct, tied at one. Zoologist Diane Fossey dedicated her life to the study of what animals? Steve said chimps. Rich said gorillas. It's gorillas.
1: Oh.
0: Jane Goodall was the chimp lady. 2-1, Rich. What vitamin found in carrots helps maintain the acuity of our vision? Steve said potassium. Rich said vitamin C. The answer is vitamin A. 2-1, Rich leads. Question 4. What are two of the four groups of instruments that play in a modern orchestra? Steve said woodwinds and strings. Rich said strings and then paused, and I started to think maybe he thinks it was one. And then he passed, and then passed a second time. Woodwinds and strings is correct. We also would have accepted brass and percussion. Tied at two.
1: For some reason, I was hung up on brass. I was like, oh, brass doesn't seem right.
0: Right? Final question. How many sides does a rhombus have? You gave different answers. One of you is correct. Steve said 4. Rich said 12. The answer is 4, and Steve wins 3-2.
4: It's a miracle. Great job, Steve.
1: Thank you, Rich. Good job, buddy.
0: Rich, thank you for playing. Thanks for listening.
4: Thank you so much. I love you guys. You make me laugh and make me cry.
0: Thank you, man. Appreciate it. Thank you. You know, that's very kind.
5: Fascinating transition.
0: So there it is, Steve. We'll play again today. Hot Wings jackpot, $1,600. 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They all start the same way. 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
8: For the most part, things are looking good this morning. No problems on 81 or the North Cross Valley. No unusual delays on 80 or 115. We're accident-free on the Turnpike. 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If you see a traffic problem, call our toll-free tip line, 855-ROAD-TIP. I'm Christy O'Brien.
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0: Maitland, name 12 things you'd yell if you were chased by a goose.
27: Okay.
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27: Ah!
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27: Help!
0: Two.
27: Oh no, a goose!
0: Three.
27: Go away!
0: Four.
27: Mom!
0: Five.
27: Dad!
0: Six.
27: Aww!
0: Seven.
27: Grandma!
0: Eight.
27: Whoa, I shouldn't have touched that goose!
0: Nine.
27: Get your poop away from me!
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0: 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TikTok, Instagram, and Facebook at FBHW Show. Later this hour, it's the exact story that everyone always fears when you worry, are they going to do something to my food? And we've been told so many times, it doesn't happen. It's fine. And for the most part, it's not. Like, how many of you have ever known that you've gotten something in your food? We've all been out eating at restaurants and fast food and everything thousands of times between us. But at the same time, this story will make everyone go, And also, a dumb thing, but the people at There I Ruined It, who take a lot of songs, they'll do it in the style of blah, blah, blah. Mm-hmm. They have a segment. It's been around for a year or so. People may have seen it, but it's singers falling downstairs. Oh, you have to identify the singers. We'll try that. Okay. Also, somebody on the show had to do some B&E this weekend, breaking and entering. So that's coming up later this hour. Right now, the Free Beer and Hot Wings Report, it starts, brought to you by O'Reilly Auto Parts. 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It starts with this elderly man. Now, when we say elderly, we mean it. He is old. I think 85, 86. That's old. So normally when you think of somebody that age and they're driving, you think, well, they're going to be a problem because they don't pay attention. They're going slow in the wrong lane or they're on top of a farmer's market. No, this guy is going 110 miles per hour when they pull him over. He is an old, old man, but he's got a reason. Here you go.
1: So is there any reason you guys are street racing? Because you're 110 and he's 125.
2: That guy, he swerved at me, and he shouldn't have done that.
1: Okay.
2: I am out just having a little ride in my favorite car.
0: He was smoking a cigarillo, they pointed out, at the time.
3: Okay.
0: The other car was a red Corvette. He's driving a gray sports car that is unidentified as far as make and model.
4: Did he say he was just out for a drive in his favorite car?
0: Having a little ride in my favorite car.
5: Man, the amount of middle-aged men I saw out and about driving yesterday in their fancy cars, whether that's their sports car with the top down or their old classic car, whatever it may be. There were so many of them. I was like, wow, they're spending their day in the best possible way. Yeah. There was one guy... Yeah. In like a classic Corvette, driving down the highway with a cigar in his hand. I was like, man.
4: Was it Hot Wings?
5: It might be. Man, some family really loves that guy. Just letting him go do his thing.
4: Yeah. Smoking his cigarillo. Yeah,
3: right? My cigarillo.
0: Living their best life, right?
3: Like I was rocking a Nissan Z.
0: Is that what it was?
3: Yeah. Right. Yeah, I just watched the video. You can see it. Yeah.
0: And this. This was... Philadelphia Morning News Show, they're always kind of wacky. It's different.
4: We've played clips from them before.
0: And they're learning. He's sharing about like the trough and other bathroom things that guys deal with. It starts with a new bathroom design you may have seen floating around on the internet the last couple of weeks.
6: So there's a new men's restroom design that's going viral. But let's see what we think. So the concept uses alternating toilet stalls and urinals instead of keeping all the urinals lined together.
4: I think it's great.
3: That's it awesome. Is. So that is fantastic. Yeah, they're alternating. So everything has a wall.
1: Yeah.
6: The idea, more privacy with full walls between urinal space instead of those tiny dividers. Well, then, but how would you talk to each other?
1: You don't. We don't talk to each other while we pee.
6: I'm just saying.
3: No, it's the worst when somebody talks to you while you're going to the bathroom.
6: The bonding. Like, you know, isn't it kind of cool to like. Hey, you
1: I'm
6: know,
1: not bonding
6: up?
1: With that thing in my hand.
5: Yeah. Love him.
0: Now, what about, like, if we're traveling together and we talk, is that bad? Like, do you hate that as much? Because you said it's the worst.
4: I won't initiate.
3: Yeah, I won't.
0: Do you
3: I
0: hate
3: probably
0: it if I talk to you?
3: Because
0: I, no. I don't need, maybe I need to do it. I don't know. I don't shut up. But, because I'll talk to people I know. Usually it's a continuation of whatever we were talking about. It's not like, oh.

0: Yeah.
1: It's like a,
2: I don't know if I've ever.
0: It's basically like a pee trough, except on the ground. Like it goes
1: and
0: all the way down.
1: And the water washes it down.
2: Yeah.
1: It's nice because the water makes it so it doesn't splash back, but it feels like you're peeing on one of those Serenity water walls that somebody buys for their little fake Japanese garden.
2: You can get at Costco.
1: Yeah. Like, this seems like a water feature.
0: But those, those of us with some semi-shy wiener, when we're going to the bathroom, the worst is it U of M or Penn State where the urinals face one another, the trough? It's not only a trough, but it's an oval. So you're like literally standing across from another guy. I think it was Penn State, but it could have been U of M too. It might be both. Honestly, they're both old stadiums. Yeah. So
1: yeah, that's really weird.
0: Oh, that's like at Indy, the worst.
1: They were around a loop, but they were individual urinals because that was where we saw that guy set his sandwich on top of the half wall.
0: Oh, yeah, that was really gross. Yeah,
1: while he was peeing,
0: really gross. Yeah,
1: and then take a bite out of it and then zip up and put it away.
3: See, if I was a guy at one of those oval troughs, I'd just start winking at people.
1: Oh boy,
0: you wouldn't.
3: I'm just like, sup.
0: As soon as you want to get your face caved in, you do that.
1: Yeah, you know some insecure drunk idiot's gonna want to fight over
0: at a football game. Hell yeah. No thanks.
2: More to this clip.
4: You just pee on the wall.
5: Yes. It's like when you're drunk out in Center City and you got to pee, you just go up against a wall and pee.
4: And then there's like a drain or something?
5: Yes, there's a drain. It's a long drain.
0: No, it's just a wall.
4: I mean, how you like?
5: Yeah. Like a water sprinkler in the backyard.
3: Oh my
0: He's killing her. Yeah. He's doing a routine.
4: Oh, please tell me there's more control than that.
5: There's a bar in Penn Sports that still has a trough in between the bar and your stool that you're sitting on so you can just pee while drinking.
1: That can't
0: wait,
1: be real.
0: What?
1: There's no way that's real.
0: That guy seems like a guy that would know the drinking spots where you could pee, though.
1: He does.
2: Yep.
5: You can't anymore, but back in the day,
4: because it was too much trouble to get up and walk somewhere for privacy.
5: Yes. Give me another beer.
4: I'm still not over the wall. Like, what if it doesn't splash?
5: No.
0: Well, it can.
4: I don't know. Listen, I don't have it,
0: definitely
4: okay?
0: can.
4: I don't know how this works.
2: Did you hear?
5: No.
4: I don't know. Listen, I don't have one, okay? I don't know how this works.
2: He started to say, I'll give you one.
0: Yeah, like, I'll give you a tutorial.
1: He's like, uh-oh.
0: No.
5: I'll give you.
4: Let's just hit him 8 o'clock hour right now.
5: I stand a long way away from the wall.
3: Is that him saying he has a big penis?
1: Yeah, I think so.
3: Okay.
1: I think so. I had an ex-girlfriend one time who wanted to hold it while I went because she wanted to know what that felt like.
3: That's interesting.
1: I'll tell you what that felt like for me. Hard to go.
3: Yeah.
0: I couldn't. Yeah. No, I couldn't do that if somebody else was touching it.
1: Yeah. I don't think that, ma'am, this has never happened before.
0: Yeah.
1: It's always been this one.
3: Mm-hmm.
1: Yeah. Like a busted finger or something. This one for a minute. Come on now.
0: Yeah, you're going to have to, you can't grapple it until the stream's already happening. Otherwise, it's going to just shut off.
1: That
0: valve is going to close for days.
1: And don't move around. Good God.
0: Mm-mm.
1: All right. This cat named Puffy Girl, ready to protect her kin.
0: That's a gross name for a cat or a human. Puffy Girl.
1: It's a little offensive,
0: right? I don't like it.
1: You wouldn't call your girlfriend that.
6: Look at this. Wild video shows a feral mama cat in Ontario fighting off a coyote. It was caught by a doorbell camera, and the man who lives there says he feeds this stray cat. He named her Puffy Girl, and she recently had a litter of kittens. But the coyote went after one of those kittens early Monday morning, and that is why Puffy Girl went into action, scuffling a bit. She chased off that coyote. Mama and the kittens, he says, appear to be okay.
1: That coyote thought it had the easiest meal in the world.
0: Yeah.
1: Two or three little kittens bouncing around a tree in somebody's front yard. And that mother cat shot out with, you know, nothing but weapons flying with the four claws.
0: Yeah.
1: Thank goodness.
6: Wow.
7: Do not mess with Puffy Girl.
4: Do not.
7: Those feral cats, they will get you.
0: That's a fact.
1: And then there's this. At the NASCAR event on Saturday, they were racing at a military base, a road course on a military base in San Diego.
0: Oh.
1: For Saturday's race.
0: I didn't realize that.
1: I believe it was a road course.
0: It must have been. I doubt if they built an oval. I mean, that'd be crazy. Unless it was an airfield or something. I don't know.
1: They happened to have. No, it had to be a road course. But this is audio and video for those who have

0: Fancy Idiot memberships or Lucky Idiot memberships and are watching along. A fan jumped the fence during a stoppage. They had a red flag and goes out onto the race course to talk to drivers.
1: Oh, man.
0: Check this out.
2: So look at this. We had a fan.
3: He thinks that's Matt Kenseth.
2: Hopped the fence and got on track. What's Sheldon Creed thinking right here?
3: What, do you have a Sharpie?
4: What is happening?
2: He didn't even get a selfie. I mean,
5: he was just standing up there, like, looking in the window saying, hey, man, what's up?
0: Yeah, and those drivers, I mean, they're not trapped in there, but kind of.
1: I mean,
0: they're certainly tied in and everything else.
2: Talk about a missed opportunity.
4: Well, I'm going to tell you,
3: if they find you, military base,
4: they will find you.
2: Sheldon's like, you got to get out of here, man.
0: He sticks his hand in, gets a fist bump. Now the guy's going to walk across the grid back over to the fence and jump it again.
4: How did he get on the track?
2: Look how he gets off. Look at him exit.
4: He has flip-flops on.
2: Now watch this. He loses one. He's going to lose a flip-flop.
5: He made that look so easy.
6: He did.
0: Because he climbed up the fence in flip-flops, and it's one of those where at the top, in order to keep stuff on the track, it bends back at an angle, which is an increasing level of difficulty. And
6: he's a rock climber.
0: He must be, right?
2: Watch, his shoe comes off. He's got to hop the other fence.
0: Watch this one.
2: Yeah, no problem.
4: Does this one really well.
2: I mean, this is
4: he's in a hurry.
2: Yeah.
4: He thinks he's blending in here, but
2: I think I'll take my hat off.
4: There's cameras all around here.
2: This ought to be good. Here's Double Zero Radio.
7: I think he's wasted.
0: Probably.
7: I didn't even understand what he was saying. I just let the officials know that we do have no parts this guy. They're running out there now.
2: His picture will be in the paper in the morning.
4: I think he could have left,
5: Assuming they caught him.
0: They did.
1: Yeah.
0: Yeah. He was charged with trespassing and something else.
6: Oh, that sucks.
5: He got away with it. He should be allowed to.
0: Him, after the driver said, I think he's wasted, makes him jumping those fences even more impressive.
6: Absolutely.
0: I was impressed if he was sober, which would have made it really confusing as to why he was out on the track.
1: I think I was the most athletic when I was drunk.
0: Really? That's when you're at your best?
1: Well, it's because, you don't think... When you're sober, you see a fence like that, and you go, I don't know, it's pretty high, I could probably get hurt. When you're drunk, you go, I'm Spider-Man.
0: That's true. That's a good point.
5: Like, that first fence was impressive, because he actually had to climb it. But the second one, it was like an 8-foot fence, and he just did that thing where you...
1: He popped up.
5: Put your hands on the top of it, and kind of kick your legs over.
1: Yeah. Kind of rolled over it, yeah.
5: Really impressive.
1: Yeah, it was good. Good stuff.
0: She got a meal at Arby's for her and her family, but it came with a... one-time-only special gift. And now, there's charges being placed. That's next. It is the Free Beer and Hot Wing Show.
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0: most part, things are looking good this morning. No problems on 81 with Casey. No unusual delays on 84 or 380. We're looking good on the Turnpike and the North Scranton Expressway. No problems on 80 or 309. If you see a traffic problem, call their toll-free tip line, 855-ROAD-TIP. I'm Christy O'Brien.
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28: 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Name that tune after that. Worst songs that went to number one ever? Question mark, question mark, question mark. That's later. Free Beer Hot Wings, Steve Kelly and Maitland. Let's get to this. 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
29: Now to a story we all wish would be just a gross urban legend. But in McCurtain County, a former Arby's manager is charged with felony poisoning, accused of spitting in a woman's food and giving her herpes as
28: Jesus.
29: A result.
28: Now, whoa. You're not even scratching the surface of how trashy this story gets.
29: After a long night bartending, Jenica Church stopped at Arby's in Broken Bow.
30: It was taking a little bit of time, thought... They're probably mad at me because it was right about to close.
29: Jenica said she had some history with Amanda Hendricks, the manager, but nothing major. She went home, ate,
28: okay,
29: and she...
28: They don't, I don't know if later in the story they come back to that, but I think some history should be cleared up. Like, what does that mean? Are they opposing baby mamas? Did they, you know, try to get the same job?
31: Or did they just know each other from school?
28: Yeah.
29: At home, ate and shared sandwiches with her father-in-law and grandmother-in-law. Jenica, her husband, the kids, and the grandparents all lived together after that night. Jenica's mouth began to flare up like it never had before. The doctor diagnosed her with herpes.
30: Oh, that sucks.
28: Well, at least now everyone knows.
26: Yeah.
28: I mean, that's a good thing, right?
26: Yeah.
28: Wow. Hey, world. Remember Jenica? Kind of a rare name. She's got the herpes on her face.
31: I get the feeling that Broken Bow's not a big town, and everybody,
28: it's funny you say that.
31: Everybody would have known anyway.
30: Several times a week, I get a flare-up. It goes all the way up to the top of my eye. My eye twitches.
28: Maitland, I'm glad you said that, because they're showing a close-up photo, and when I watched this earlier, I thought... I don't see anything. You don't see anything either, right?
31: Right about that.
26: Oh, yeah. There's some puffiness. Her chin sticks down in a real weird way there.
30: I mean, it's very painful.
29: You're probably wondering, how could she possibly connect herpes to Arby's?
28: By the way, the Arby's has to be like, we didn't do it.
29: Yeah.
28: A manager did it. Yeah. Don't say we have the meats.
31: We have the herpes.
28: We have the herpes.
29: Herpes? Broken Bow is a small town. Oh. Jenica says Amanda Hendricks was bragging about spitting in her sandwiches that night.
0: Amanda!
29: And Jenica's daughter heard the story. According to the affidavit, Broken Bow police say they pulled cameras and saw Amanda spitting in the food.
26: You're too old for that. Yeah. My God.
28: How old do you think she is?
26: 40? Upper 20s to 50. I don't know.
28: She's one of those hard to tell, right?
26: Yeah. Well, yeah, because, you know, I mean, you just don't know how hard they've been rode.
28: Yeah, rode hard, put up dry.
26: You know.
31: But what's not hard to tell is that she would definitely be the one to be arrested for spitting herpes spit into Arby's food.
26: Mm-hmm. I know she has to pay somebody better to do her eyebrows.
29: She's charged with felony poisoning with intent to injure. A warrant has been issued for her arrest.
28: Well, what is that footage from? They're showing a mugshot. I guess that must have been a different time.
26: Yeah, somebody's out of history.
30: You hear that as like a tale that wouldn't happen.
0: That's literally what I was just about to say. Like, people say
28: that reporter is dressed like she's in an Old Navy commercial when they used to have the dog and the rich lady there.
30: Oh, we'll spit in your food or whatever, you know, but I've never seen that happen.
29: Jenica and her family filed a lawsuit against Amanda, Arby's, and affiliated restaurant groups, claiming extreme anxiety, emotional distress, and fear of infection. Jenica fears it'll impact her service industry work.
30: Personally, if I go out to eat and I see somebody with that big old thing on their face, I don't want them serving my food. I can't kiss my daughter's face off anymore. That was like my thing. Just kiss your face off.
28: Like, I can see the lawsuit against the woman who did it. But I don't know how you could be on a jury and find the restaurant owners or Arby's National responsible for that. You could say, I know she worked there, but you can't. I mean, you can have policies.
26: Yeah.
28: I'm sure they do. They have an explicit don't spit herpes on your Big Montana. I don't know, but it should be understood. Like, don't spit on the food. Cleanliness is next to godliness. That's what Arby's says.
26: Yeah, but they hired her. I mean, that's the way it works.
0: And if she would always talk about it and threaten it or something, and they kept her on staff,
28: they'd have to prove that.
0: Yeah,
28: that this had been a problem before. But if she had been a banner employee, there's no chance.
26: No, she's got a mugshot already that wasn't from this.
28: Yeah,
30: you know what I mean? I don't know. It's sad.
29: The fallout is tough for Jenica's mother-in-law, Patricia Dollarhite, to even talk about.
1: I'm sorry. When we were leaving today, my son was sitting at my table eating breakfast, and he wanted a kiss by, but he could not have one. So you bet I'm angry. I see what it's doing to my grandchildren, to my son, to my husband.
28: We get it.
31: They're going to win. They're going to win. They put grandma on the stand. They're going to win.
26: You better believe it. And they should. She gave her a disease.
31: Yeah.
26: That never goes away.
28: I was going to say, that's the one that's with you forever, right?
26: Yeah. I mean, and you know, it can diminish, and it depends on the strain of herpes. Like, you know, somebody who has like gets cold sores, that's a form of herpes, but it's not there all the time. And when it's not there, then it's okay. You know, you're not going to pass it on, but
1: I don't want to kiss my husband. He ate the food.
26: Man, he's gross.
31: Finally, reason.
28: I mean, she's right, but also that lady didn't seem like the makeout champion of Broken Bow, Oklahoma before this. Not giving off a lot of tender vibes.
1: Because he hasn't had an outbreak doesn't mean he don't have it.
26: I think you could test for that.
0: Yeah, but you definitely can.
29: The family attorney, Will Blocker, says he's floored that it appeared to be accepted behavior, as no other witness employees did anything.
2: And they let it go all the way out the door to the point my client now has a communicable disease. That has to be culture deeper than just Arby's Broken Bow, Oklahoma.
28: Oh, yes. National said, don't forget to establish a look the other way policy on spit and herpes.
31: Dude, he's so right, though. I mean, they're going to win.
26: They are going to win.
28: Absolutely win against Arby's.
26: Definitely going to win.
28: No, they should not.
31: If other employees witnessed it,
28: they would have to prove that this is a chronic thing.
31: No, they don't.
27: That happens.
31: No, they don't.
27: To blame an employer for the behavior of one individual?
26: I don't think they do.
31: I don't think so.
26: I don't think they do.
27: Well, that's BS.
26: Whether or not they should is different, but whether or not they will.
31: Yeah, I mean, it happened. Even if this is the only time it ever happened, they're still responsible for it.
27: An employer is responsible for the, well, maybe.
26: I mean, yeah. What if the employee jumped over the counter and punched somebody in the face and broke their teeth out? Does the local franchise bear responsibility?
27: No.
26: They will.
27: No, they don't.
26: But they will.
27: But they will. Do they control that? How are you responsible for something you absolutely cannot predict nor control?
25: But they are. It's on their property, and they've hired this person, and that's, I mean, they're a direct representation of the company they work for. Sucks for the company because they're not the one who lunged over a counter or punched somebody or gave somebody herpes, but they did hire the person and put them in a public place where they now had access to people's food, and then they tampered with it. Yeah.
31: By the way, where this video has stopped, it looks like she has a chunk of strawberry stuck to her lip, and it's really grossing me out.
26: Real big.
27: Really is a big one.
26: It's real big. It got her good.
2: Maybe it's Flynn Restaurant Group and all 300 different kinds of stores. I don't know, but we're going to find out.
27: Well, he's done this before.
31: This guy is a class action fella.
27: Make sure to point out how rich everyone involved is, except for the herpes lady.
25: I mean, you keep showing me pictures like that. If I'm on a jury, yeah, you win.
27: Mm-hmm.
25: I don't want it. That is so gross. Mm-hmm. And I hate that because when people get those, I feel bad for them. Mm-hmm. But, oh, my God.
31: I didn't realize that it showed up that quickly. They said, like, the same night she was already saying her face was itchy or her mouth was itchy or whatever.
26: Oh, man. I guess if she's in full flare when she does it or whatever. I don't know exactly how that works, but like, you know, I mean, but that lady and that family deserve some money, and I'm guessing they ain't going to squeeze a lot out of the night shift manager at Arby's. So I'm guessing Jenica's going to get paid by Arby's.
3: So we reached out to Broken Bow Police about the footage, but it is a holiday, so we'll reach back out on Monday.
31: Police don't work on holidays.
26: Yeah, the police have gone home. It's Father's Day.
31: I wonder how much she'll get. For
26: a
31: disease that she will have forever.
26: For the rest of her life. That hurts and is unsightly.
27: Mm-hmm.
26: Like anybody I know that even just has like cold sores, it's painful.
27: Mm-hmm.
31: Couple mil.
27: Probably. Is it worth it?
31: I don't know.
27: I don't think it is.
26: No, no, I would. No.
27: I mean, you'd be glad to have the money, but you'd probably always say, I'd rather be a little more poor.
31: I'd rather not have.
26: Yeah, I'd rather not have disease. Somebody else's herpes.
27: Maybe veils will come in. Who knows?
26: Hmm.
27: Let's see. Arby's will settle out of court to avoid the attention and court fees. Well, that's
26: probably
27: almost definitely. Certainly true.
26: Probably. Certainly, at least the local owners group.
27: Whoever's sandwich delivers the herpes is always responsible. Thank you, Judge Wapner.
26: Yeah.
27: Jesus. On the way. Looks like one of us had to do some breaking and entering this weekend. So that's something that happened. And singers falling downstairs. That's on the way as well. Back in a moment. It is the Free Beer and Hot Wings Show.
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0: Question about the last segment from a couple listeners. You have to get herpes tested to work in so many places. I'll take them at their word for it, but they said you have to do it to work at a nursing home. Why not if you're going to be touching other people's food? That's a fair question.
31: Good point.
26: Yeah.
0: A lot of herpes debate about things that may have been suggested or stated that were inaccurate.
31: Like what?
0: I don't
31: know.
0: We
31: know it all.
0: No, we don't.
22: No, there's a guy who sent, a guy or girl, I don't actually know who, but they've sent like 3 texts about, you're wrong. You don't know anything about herpes. You guys are so wrong. That's not how herpes works. Well, then enlighten us, friend.
0: Yeah, you can't just say you're wrong. I already know I'm wrong before I finish talking, if I'm talking.
31: Yeah.
26: Explain your dirty lips to us.
31: There are certain things I'm happy I'm not an expert on.
22: Right?
26: Yeah.
0: I feel pretty good about that. All right, in a moment, who had to go breaking and entering? First, though, this is from the folks who did heard the folks at There I Ruined It, which we heard a lot of remixes from them and stuff like that, where they take songs and mess with them, which is fun. But this one's simply artists falling downstairs. Some of these will be super easy to identify. Others a little harder.
31: Okay, that's obviously.
26: Yeah, mm-hmm. Yeah, okay, that's Johnny
0: Madonna.
26: Cash.
31: I like how they add in the sound effects.
0: Me too.
26: So well, you have to have sound small. Effects.
0: So cartoonish. That's an artist known as Cupcake with 2 K's. Do you know Cupcake?
22: I know Cupcake.
0: Sounds like she's spicy.
22: Yeah. She has a song called Duck Duck Goose. Do not play it on air, but.
0: Okay.
31: All right.
23: Oh, went down, down, down, I fell.
22: What the hell? I fell.
0: Down, down, down. So stupid.
26: I fell.
22: Keep playing again, please.
23: Yeah. Oh, went down, down, down, I fell.
26: I fell.
0: If that was a relative, I would just laugh at them.
31: What is happening?
23: I fell. Mama!
0: I didn't know that one until the mama.
26: I wasn't sure either. I go, it's a little Michael Jackson-y, but different.
31: I want to hear that one again.

0: It's such a simple thing. I feel stupid.
1: I could do it all day.
0: Me too.
1: Was that Christina?
0: Nope.
2: No. Whitney Houston.
1: Oh.
0: Oh.
1: Oh, yeah.
2: Like the zip slide whistle. The slide whistle.
0: The one sounds like she hit a step especially hard. Oh, yeah, I'm falling. Didn't expect Tom Petty in there, did you?
3: No.
0: Heartbreakers, more like ass breakers. James Hetfield.
3: That's Steve Tyler.
2: Steven Tyler.
1: He tripped on a scarf.
2: And they added an All Together Now.
0: It's like the We Are the World of falling downstairs.
3: So stupid. I applaud them for even thinking of it.
0: Yeah, right. All right. Who had to break and enter? Who was that?
4: Who do you guys think it might have been?
2: I don't know. Could have been anybody.
4: Yeah. Hard to say without knowing.
3: I mean, who's the closest to the cat burglar?
4: Yeah. I added all you guys onto my close friends list. Previously, I believe it was just Maitland on that list, so you guys could see me breaking and entering into my house. But before I tell you what I had to do, I got to tell you how I got there. On a Friday night, there was a fun little concert in town. I went with a friend of mine who I notoriously drink entirely too much with. And after the concert, we were like, this is a vibe. Let's walk to the bar.
0: Mm-hmm.
4: So I was not driving. So I was unhinged all night. It was great. We walk up to the bar. We pass our friend's house on the way. We threw rocks at her window to wake her up, got her up off of her couch, out of her PJs, and we all stumbled into our favorite little local bar here in town where our jumpsuit bartender always gives me, a tracksuit bartender always gives me whatever kind of shot he's working on for the week. And we go in there, and a buddy of mine had also texted me saying, hey, look, we might be there for this event that's going on. And I was like, cool, maybe I'll see you there. We have a great time.
0: Mm-hmm.
4: A couple drinks, a couple shots. And then it starts to rain.
0: This is all part of your, still part of your not drinking till the 4th of July plan?
4: Yeah, for sure.
0: Okay,
4: yeah.
0: Okay,
4: I'm doing great.
3: It's going good.
4: Yeah, I'm doing great.
3: It's perfect.
4: Yeah, I'm really holding tight to that.
0: I've heard more about shots than the whole, yeah.
4: I don't think I've made it but like 48 hours not drinking. I'm just a social butterfly.
0: You are.
4: I can't help it.
0: I'm not judging. I was just curious.
4: You're going to in a second.
0: Okay. Oh, good.
4: So it starts to rain, and I was like, oh, man, I guess I should get home. Except I've got a 20-minute walk ahead of me. I'm in white pants and a tube top.
0: Oh, boy.
4: So I was like,
3: I've been there.
4: I was like, this is going to be interesting. But lucky for me, my friend who met up with us has a motorcycle. And he was like, do you want a ride home? And I said, heck yes, I do, more than anything in the whole world. You know, because what's more fun than drinking and walking home than drinking and getting a ride on a motorcycle with a handsome guy? So,
0: I would choose that over the walk drunk.
4: Yeah.
3: Too.
4: On top of that, he gives me his little bomber jacket, glasses, and a helmet. Same helmet I ripped my earring out of the week before. So we were very, very careful this time. And he's giggling at me because I'm a good time. Got on the back of this bike and then it starts to pour. I mean, it pours. By the time we get to my house, he's like, give me my jacket back. I got to go because he's got to get home now.
0: Yeah, no, he's like, I regret this decision.
4: Yeah, so he doesn't wait for me to get in the door, which is understandable. One, I'm an adult. I've got a keypad and three keys on my keys that I would normally have with me that I can get into any of my three doors, except I don't have those with me because I didn't drive. So I thought, this is weird, as I'm pushing my keypad and it's not lighting up. And I was like, sometimes it does this. I'll just wait 5 minutes. So I wait a couple minutes.
0: And what is your level of drunkenness at this point?
4: Slammered.
0: Okay. So five minutes. Oh, my God.
4: I was thinking in Spanish. I was so drunk.
2: Oh, wow.
4: What am I doing? I know it's actually super helpful for learning. So I was like, what do I do? And so I kept pushing the keypad and I was like, oh, no. I really hope a window's open because otherwise, like what happened last time when we'd accidentally locked a lock we never do, we had to call a locksmith to break into the house.
0: Oh, man.
4: So I was like, please, God, is there a window open? And so I start pushing on a couple windows that are a little lower to the ground. But like I'm on my tippy toes to touch these windows. And I feel one slowly start to move. And the dogs are going crazy. And I'm like, all right. And I start looking around and I think to myself, what can I do right now? Press record. So I launch my phone over and through the window and it lands on the steps and it's recording. And I, all you see are my hands. And all you hear me say is, put my foot on the electrical box.
0: Okay.
4: And I launch myself over and into the house. But like, I got some upper body strength, I realized.
0: Were you proud of yourself in
4: Very.
0: A way?
4: Very. I couldn't have done it more than once, but
2: yeah. You only needed to do it.
0: Sounds like you maxed your reps.
4: Yes, I did. And honestly, that was my workout for the day. That's what I needed. I launched into the house and the dogs are immediately like, Mom, it's you. And I'm laying there and I'm like, oh my God, this was too much for me. I wake up the next morning. My friends are texting me because I did put it on like a personal story or whatever, your close friend story. And they're like, Kelly, that's hilarious. And
3: that's what you
4: that
3: said.
4: That was me. And I was like, God, if only I had a spare key somewhere. And my friend who had been house sitting for me messaged and said, I think it's really funny you climbed in through a window because I'm pretty sure that house key that you leave out is on your front porch.
0: Oh, no.
4: Oh. In like one of those little realty boxes because I used to Airbnb. And I was like, you're right. I did put that back out there the last time after we got locked out.
0: You sat by it during your 5-minute timeout, I bet.
4: Yeah, about 5 feet away from it. And didn't even think about it for a second. And then my buddy who gave me a ride home was like, did you really have to climb in through a window? I'm like, I recorded it. I put it on the internet for you to see. I was like, you drove off before I get into the house. And he's my height. He's like, I would have been zero help. I would have been zero help. I wouldn't have been able to like do more than what you did. And yeah. I was like, yeah, you're right. Yeah. You're right. But I haven't been locked out of the house like that where I had to climb in through a window in a hot minute.
0: At least you didn't have to break it.
4: Yeah. And then I would have been.
3: That would have been a funnier story, though. Given that there was a key available.
0: In that moment when you said, standing on the electrical box, I'm like, oh, if that thing pulls off the wall.
4: And you know what? It's crazy.
0: I would have been kind of afraid to stand on that.
4: I never even thought about it.
0: Okay.
4: I didn't even think about it. And you're absolutely right. Because at one point I tried to put my foot up where the hose thing is because the hose is like this half moon.
0: Oh, yeah.
4: And I was like, this is sturdy.
0: Those aren't load bearing.
3: No. And that's got like a hook on it.
4: Yeah. And then my brain was like, no, don't do that. You put that in. That's literally one screw in your house on a side panel that's 105 years old. Like, don't do that. But it was interesting. I kept thinking, God, if my neighbors see this, especially in the neighborhood, my floodlight, I wasn't close enough for it to go off. So I just looked like a genie because the pants I was wearing, these like white barrel pants, I looked like a genie like breaking into someone's house. It was so ridiculous.
1: You didn't get any text saying like, hey, Kelly, we saw somebody climbing in your window.
4: Not a one.
3: Honestly, white MC Hammer.
4: Yeah. My neighbors were probably like, that idiot, it's her again. Mrs. I'm not going to drink to the 4th of July. Okay. Worth it. I'd do it again. I also had a man feed me carrots and hummus in the middle of a concert. Exceptional experience.
0: Carrots and hummus?
4: Yeah, we were like two people back from the front of this concert. It was so much fun. And I got this whiff of garlic, and I was like, oh, you know when people burp nearby you and you can tell they had hibachi or whatever? I was like, God, somebody was housing garlic. And I look behind me, and this guy, he's like, got a whole bag of carrots and hummus. And the venue we were at, they let you bring in coolers with water and food, no alcohol. Mm. And I turned, and I was like, oh, my God, that's such a great idea, but why you're in the like, where everybody's standing, not in the seated area.
0: Right.
4: He's like, you want one? I'm like, of course I want a carrot with some hummus. Delightful.
0: You're living a good life.
4: All over great experience.
0: 10 out of 10.
4: Mm-hmm.
3: I'd rather see somebody with a cell phone filming than watch you being fed by a stranger a carrot in front of me.
4: It was a good time, Hotwings. You would have enjoyed it. Had you been there, you would have laughed.
3: No doubt.
0: Was it one or was it like, multiple were you like, carrots. More?
4: Oh, I turned around and had a couple.
0: Okay.
4: He was handing them out to everybody. It was a shared hummus experience.
1: Mm. All of a sudden, two young boys just come up with big leaves and they start fanning you on the sides.
0: You're living your best life for sure then.
4: It was a good time.
5: What if you find out that somebody with herpes spit in the hummus?
3: Yeah. Community carrot man.
4: I'm going to sue Arby's.
0: And hummus. Mm-hmm. Big hummus big is hummus coming is, down.
4: Yeah.
0: A good breaking and entering. Yeah, I think the only better scenario when you do that to your own house and you get in without breaking anything is if you get to break into someone else's house because they asked you. That would be. Like, if they're like, hey, I'm gone. I left my passport in there. Will you kick my door in? Yeah.
4: Oh, I wish I could kick a door in one time in my life.
0: Right?
3: I've broken into homes several times.
0: Like, with permission. No. Or your own.
3: No. Not with permission.
0: Are you confessing?
4: To play pranks or something?
3: No. One of the times I was supposed to be watching the neighbor's cat, and I couldn't get the key to work. And I was not going to ask an adult for help. I'm like, I got this. They will never trust me again if I can't do it. This was my one job, to go into their house and feed their cat. Mm-hmm. And so
0: how old are you? This isn't like recently.
3: No. I was maybe 12.
0: Okay.
3: And I knew how it would be harder now, but back then, the sliding glass doors, I knew how they worked because I had seen my dad take one out to like replace something. So I went to the back of their house and I lifted up the sliding glass door. I pushed up on the glass and popped it off the track and moved it in about a foot, like on an angle. And I crawled in through the house and I put the door back on the track.
0: So they had no idea.
3: Never had an idea.
0: They must have felt great if they had found out, like, your home security was defeated by a 12-year-old trying to feed your cat.
3: Well, that's the thing. Back then, no one had home security.
0: Yeah.
3: We had, I mean, most people didn't even have a deadbolt.
0: Locked it with the hope that it would do the trick.
3: Yeah, I mean, it kept me out of the garage door. And then I did the same thing on my parents' house at one point. I popped in a window the same way because I got locked out of the house and wanted to get in before the 4 hours went up before they got back or whatever. And another time I was watching somebody and I had to kick a door in and then I fixed the door jam.
0: Man, jack of all trades.
3: Yeah. And I
0: were you also doing shots in a no drinking phase?
3: No, I was over.
0: Okay.
3: Never got busted for any of them. Never got found out ever.
0: A pickleball match turns bloody later and the late LARPer causes some problems. That's all on the way around the room. Next, it is the Free Beer and Hot Wing Show.
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7: Things are looking good this morning. No problems on 81 or the North Cross Valley. No unusual delays on 115 or 315. Running accident free on the Turnpike. No problems reported on 380 or the Casey. If you see a traffic problem, call their toll-free tip line, 855-ROAD-TIP. I'm Christy O'Brien.
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3: Anything.
1: Gym
3: anything.
1: Membership.
3: Throwing gym. Yeah,
0: canceling anything.
3: I went through that with magazine subscriptions. I had this subscription to this magazine called Family Handyman.
23: And you do that to a whole family?
3: And I honestly did like it because I like one of the articles would be a plan for something. And I have used it a couple of times where I built planters from plans that I found in there and some stuff like that. But the thing was, I don't know when the subscription started. I don't remember if I got it for myself or if somebody gave it as a gift. But I was getting it, and it was on, like, an auto-renewal. And I go, I don't need this anymore. I don't want it anymore. Like, I liked it for a while, but I don't really, whatever. And so
0: you're saying it was hard. Did it take longer than the story?
3: Well, it would have taken less.

0: 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Before that, the pickleball match causes the streets to run red with blood. And why can... What's the big deal about an eggplant statue across the street from a peach statue?
1: Why is
0: everybody
1: nothing.
0: Freaking out about that?
1: I see nothing.
0: 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Friday, we'll be live on Cape Cod Morning Show with Pixie 103 and alive at night for the first time ever on the Cape. Looking forward to that. I'm FreeBeer, one of the hosts, and yesterday we had Father's Day at my parents' house. And my mom's always been really particular about her flowers, rose bushes, and everything else. It's pretty meticulous. And it always was, even when we were young and she had even more duties. But and now, even at 87, pretty big deal. It's always very clean, very pretty, very little brown on the plants, like obviously yeah. well taken care of.
2: Like she goes out there and trims them and everything.
0: Yeah.
2: No doubt.
0: So yesterday we're sitting in the garage. And along the sidewalk in front of their house, right across from their landscaping that's filled with all these flowers and everything else. I guess they looked like blue plastic tulips on metal stakes that are there lining okay. the sidewalk. I'm sitting okay. there, I'm kind of staring at it. And Dad says, yeah, I found those and I put them up. I go, where did you find them? And he goes, yeah, we got them for our anniversary a few years ago. And I put them up. Your mom hates them. I said, yeah, it kind of checks out. I said, why did you put them up? And he goes, yeah, I thought they were funny. So I'm sitting there and Kayla looks at me and she goes, do you know what those are? And I said, no. And I said, she said, they're cup holders for campers. You stick them in the ground. You put a cup in it.
1: Okay, yeah, I know.
0: And your dad's using them like fake tulips next to your mom's plants and I think he's doing it just to troll her. And I go, I think that's definitely the case. So then mom comes out and goes, God damn it, Dick. Those tulips are still there. When are you going to get rid of them? They're still trolling after 67 years of marriage.
3: That's pretty great. That.
0: Lovingly, you know, I think she might have like punched him in the face after we left. I doubt it, though. It's not really her style.
1: Just trying to.

0: And last week, I had also told you that I went and got my, or I went online and I got my fishing license because we were going to take the kids fishing over the weekend. And obviously, the kids don't need a fishing license, but anyone over the age of 17 does. So my license covered them. So unexpectedly, they loved it. They loved fishing, which I thought for sure that they would be sick of it after about 5 minutes.
1: Yeah.
0: We went fishing twice on Saturday, twice in the same day.
1: Wow.
0: And I had kind of mocked it beforehand, but I think I like fishing now.
1: You were like, I don't know why anyone, oh yeah, real fun. Throw something in the water and sit.
0: Yeah. So me and my friend Ben, who brought his daughter, we were both in that same way of thinking. We're like, okay, I guess we got to go fishing now with the kids. And those lines weren't in the water for 10 minutes. And both of us kind of looked at each other and we're like, I can see this. I can kind of get it. It
1: can be pretty great.
0: I think I'm into fishing now.
2: You should get a fishing boat.
1: Wow. Yes. Right to that.
3: Yeah. You got the right thing to pull it.
0: Yeah. Yeah. So
3: your car.
1: Yes.
0: I think I might.
1: And if you get a good enough boat, it could tow your Comanche.
3: Yeah. You can do one of those vacation trains. Your car can pull your boat pulling your Comanche.
1: No, it is fun.
0: So I don't think I'll do it. Like, I'm not going to do it every week.
1: Yeah.
0: But I could see doing that a couple times a year, a couple times a summer, getting out there and throwing the old.
1: Did you catch anything?
0: No.
1: Like nothing?
0: Nothing.
1: Not even a couple panfish or anything?
0: Nope.
1: Ben
0: caught something. Ben caught something. It was the smallest fish I've ever seen.
1: Like, so it was bait itself?
3: Like a minnow?
0: Pretty much.
2: That's a maple leaf. Right.
1: I think, when you catch something, if you catch something good, that's an adrenaline rush. And then you go back to relaxing.
0: Evelyn almost caught something. She was reeling something in, but it flipped off. Mm. I mean, it was the tiniest little minnow.
1: Sure, but she was stoked,
0: I
1: bet.
0: Yeah, we could have taken it and put it in her, like, 3-gallon fish tank in her room, and it would have had plenty of room. But, yeah, might be into fishing now.
2: Good morning, I'm Kelly, and yesterday I was doing what I usually do, walking the dogs aimlessly, thinking about the decisions I've made, the promises I've made that I've broken, like not drinking until July 4th and having drank almost every day since then. And I got stopped by this adorable girl, speaking of fishing, and she was probably like 7, and she's like, can I pay your dogs? Like, of course you can.
1: Yeah.
2: And I've always got treats with me, and so now our two dogs know that when they see somebody and we stop, Muffin, my dog, immediately sits and looks at him like, I know what you're about to give me.
1: Yo, that's a good move.
2: Yeah, and so this girl's like feeding the dogs treats, and I said, okay, nice to meet you. We talked for like 2 minutes, and then she goes, hey, and I've got my headphones in, so I kind of hear it, kind of don't. I'm like, ignore her, Kelly. She's just a child. Teach her how life feels. And so I kept walking, and she's like, wait. And so I finally turn around because I start to kind of feel bad. And her dad's like kind of waving me down. And I said, oh, hey, sir. Sorry, I was just stopping. I didn't want it to be weird, like an adult talking to your kid. I had dogs. It was an obvious. I'm not inviting her to walk with me. Like, we're cool.
1: Yeah. The treats are for the dogs, not the children.
2: Yeah. And then I realized he used his daughter to stop me so then he could talk to me. He didn't have any interest in the dogs. And the moment I realized that, I was like, oh, I thought, because I was pulling out the treats so he could then give the dogs treats. And he kind of gave me this look. He goes, oh, no. I was just wondering why she was talking to a pretty lady. And I said, oh, well, on that note, see you later. My headphones back on, switched them into I'm not listening to anybody mode, and just kept on walking. That man could have gave me the nicest compliment I'd ever heard, and I would have never known. Just was like, all right, girls, let's keep going. Felt like kind of a butt, but I was like, oh, leave me alone. I'm just trying to walk in peace.
1: So he wasn't hot?
2: No, but I'm not really into that right now in general.
1: Hmm.
2: Just period.
1: Yeah. Period. End of sentence.
2: Yeah.
3: What if he was just being nice, though? He was just going to go, hey, by the way, my name is Dave, and I make spare keys if you ever need one for your home.
2: Didn't even give him a chance to say that. I shut down the conversation so fast.
3: I sell batteries for door locks.
2: I was like, you got your daughter to stop me, so I had to turn around, take my headphones off, and talk to you just for you to give me a compliment. Boo! Leave me alone.
3: That's so tough.
2: Let me walk in peace.
0: How did you survive?
3: Yeah.
2: I didn't.
0: Can't believe you made it home.
2: I immediately died on the spot. This is the ghost of me you're seeing.
3: Terrible. Good morning. I'm Hot Wings with the Hot Take.
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3: Unless you are a soulless monster of a man with numbed out broken senses, having kids will make you cry at stupid things.
1: Oh, what did you cry about?
3: During an episode of Young

0: Sheldon.
1: Okay. Didn't see that coming.
0: I go, God dang it, man. Like that whole sitcom is very much about family. And they have all the different trials and tribulations that they have. But he has a twin sister, Sheldon does. And they are very antagonistic with one another.
1: Okay.
0: He's the brilliant one who doesn't really understand social norms because he's on the spectrum. And then she's like the wisecracking, sassy, street smart girl, you know?
1: Mm-hmm.
0: And so they're always antagonizing. But anyway, at some point, he ended up being valedictorian of his high school, mm-hmm. even though he's like 10.
1: Okay.
0: And as he's giving his graduation speech, he refers to her as his hero. And it Aww. Was just like this whole, and I died. I go, I'm like looking away, watching it with the kids. I go, oh, don't let them see their dad like this.
1: Yeah, don't let them see him having emotion.
0: It's that whole, man, when you see those things, that it's sibling stuff. Uh-huh. Anytime I see father and son stuff, or I see sibling stuff,
1: mm-hmm.
0: it gets me every damn mm-hmm. time.
2: Makes you want to kiss your sister, huh?
0: That's what I was thinking, yeah. Like, man.
1: Yeah, like his category, stepsister stuck.
0: Yeah.
1: Totally makes him cry.
0: If only that window hadn't closed.
1: 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It's a big problem. That's on the way next. 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
5: For the most part, things are looking good this morning. No problems on 81 or the KC. No unusual delays on 84 or 380. We're checking in accident-free on the Turnpike and Wilkes-Barre. No problems reported on the North Cross Valley or 115. If you see a traffic problem, call their toll-free tip line, 855-ROAD-TIP. I'm Christy O'Brien.
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1: Dumber Than the Show trivia on the way in the next segment. Name that tune. Next hour and the $1,000 Minute of Mayhem. The report now. Brought to you by Robinhood. Your money, your move. Let's start with this. It was a pickleball match that turned bloody. A mom there playing pickleball with her kid. Age was not spoken about. But she claims that the kid that she hit in the head numerous times with the pickleball racket had attempted to assault her son. According to witnesses, she was upset that the teen had given some feedback to her son to help him play and attacked him with the paddle. When police arrived, she gave them two fake names. Well, the same fake name twice, which is not good. So now she's been charged with fraud and assault. Here's a woman who owns a pickleball gym contemplating the state of the sport.
0: That wouldn't be the one who I would pick that would be feisty at all, that would have trouble coming his way. It would hurt a lot. I can't imagine doing it to anybody.
1: That's right. They couldn't talk to any of the people involved, so they talked to a woman who met the teen, where she said he's fine.
3: That makes sense.
1: Well, the sport needs more love.
3: Yeah, obviously.
4: I need more info.
1: If you're a late LARPer, longing for lazy days of LARPing, what do?
18: You
1: speed to get there on time, obviously. And that's what this one was doing. This is too fast.
5: State troopers are cracking down on speeding drivers. Take a look. One trooper caught someone going 107 miles per hour in a 75 zone on I-8 just east of Yuma. Then a trooper stopped a driver for driving 106 in a 65 zone. That driver told the trooper she was running late for a LARPing tournament in Colorado. I had to Google that one. It's apparently where you use padded weapons and often character role play to battle of some sort. But she was arrested and booked into the Coconino County Jail for criminal speed.
4: Now, she wasn't judgmental in what she said, but she was judgmental in how she said it.
1: Yes. Yeah. Or at the very least, confused.
3: She certainly didn't seem to understand it.
1: No. That person was so far away from the LARPing event and already late. Just let it go. They were driving from Yuma, Arizona into Colorado. It was like 112 miles, I read. I forget what it was total, but it was a long distance. Like, if you're speeding that fast for that long, you're not going to make it.
3: Yeah. Well, yeah, but that, I mean, it's kind of the middle of nowhere.
1: That's definitely true.
3: I mean, 160.
1: So you're defending the...
3: Yeah, you know.
1: The speeding?
3: It's not bad.
28: The lead-footed LARPer?
3: It's not that bad. No one's around.
1: Logistically challenged lead-footed LARPer, lazily... lounging on the way to the LARPing event. Nah, I couldn't get it. Not good.
28: I liked it.
1: All right. What's the big deal with a couple statues in a nice downtown? The businesses put them up, or somebody put them up. On one side of the street, it's a giant peach. On the other side, an eggplant. We're celebrating emojis, everybody.
3: Oh.
6: We're cheering. I mean, we're so excited.
7: Georgia Grace Cafe owner Paula Dwyer is celebrating a big win for this giant peach. Since the statue was installed in Ellicott City, it's caused quite the conversation.
6: There was, you know, a huge debacle, you know, because of the sexual innuendos with the peach and the eggplant.
7: Across the street.
1: Okay. What other reason are there for putting up statue? It's in Baltimore, not exactly the aubergine district of the United States or the peach capital. I mean, it doesn't bother me at all.
4: Right.
1: They're probably about 6 feet tall. They're on a stand. They're not giant, but they're plenty big. I bet a lot of people take pictures with them.
8: The top of that eggplant is certainly curved up in a way where somebody could ride it.
1: Yeah, it serves the curve. That's for sure.
3: Yeah.
7: Across the street is an enormous eggplant known as the aubergine outside the wine bin. Both sculptures are through the Fund for Art in Ellicott City. But recently, the merchants were told to take them down.
8: That angle of it.
1: Well, that's the butthole of the peach angle of it.
3: That's why. That's the angle.
7: Told to take them down.
3: Why?
7: The Historical Preservation Commission expressed concern about the art detracting from the historic buildings.
6: Everybody on the street was signing. They came in. Where can I sign these petitions? We want the peach to stay. We want it here. We love it.
7: She says Thursday, a judge ruled the commission couldn't force the sculptures be taken down.
6: The Historic Preservation Commission just didn't have the authority to accept or deny, you know, this public art. The guidelines just didn't address it, and so they vacated it.
1: I'm happy for her. She seems like someone who you don't want to mess with, not because she's mean, but she seems like she has the most energy in the world and is very passionate about things.
4: She's going to wear you out.
1: Yeah, she's going to wear you out with kindness.
8: Also,
1: yeah.
8: These actually look like peaches and an eggplant. Yeah. It's not sexual at all. I've shown y'all the one that we passed through my supper club. It's a peach that's open.
1: Yes.
8: And it is a vagina.
1: Absolutely.
8: It is 100% a vagina. It's hilarious. I show it to people regularly. I think it's very funny. If it were that, I would say, okay, maybe that's a little sexual looking. Mm-hmm. This is just the outside of a peach. There's nothing wrong with it.
1: Certainly no kids are going to walk by and think there's anything out of the ordinary. No. And the only adults who would know it's something are the ones who should understand it's also not something. Mm-hmm. You know what I mean?
3: It's on opposite sides of the road, too. It's not even near one another.
1: It's not like they're, it's not like the eggplant's thrusting away at it. It's not set up like stop motion or something.
4: I mean, it's also outside of a restaurant.
1: Yeah.
3: I mean, they're not sculptures I would want in my yard. I don't think they're pretty, but they're like, they're fine. It's a little artsy district. Who cares? Now, throw in the water droplets somewhere. Now you're talking. Mm-hmm. Now you're completing a theme.
4: Oh, yeah.
1: Oh, like if it's shooting it towards the peach on the other side?
3: Yeah, obviously. Yeah. You know, you have to water.
4: Yeah.
3: Produce.
1: Yeah.
3: So
2: the peach gets to stay. And I'm so happy about it because the town is going to be happy about it.
9: The sculpture sits right out front the business on Main Street here. People we talked to today say they're happy to hear that it is not going anywhere.
10: It's just something different. People, it catches your eye and you see it and you say, wow, yeah, this is great. So it's just exciting.
11: I don't think it's that serious. I think it's a little fun piece of fruit. And if you're going to get your panties in a twist about that, then that's all you.
9: Dwyer says it's
1: I agree with that. The first guy had the craziest movie nose I've ever seen in real life.
3: Yeah.
9: She hopes the sculptures keep bringing character to Ellicott City for years to come.
2: Without the community support, you know, I don't know if we could have come this far. This, you know, this was just a huge thing. And it just shows that what people, you know, can do when they come together. And I think it's great. It's a great statement for the
8: right in the top of that peach.
1: It does seem like it's going to attract some undue attention.
4: It will now. It's just a stem.
3: It will now. If this was the 90s, that lady would totally have dreads.
1: Oh, yeah, absolutely.
3: Mm-hmm.
1: Dancing at a concert, but during the time where they're turning the stage over.
3: Yeah.
1: Like, she's like, I still dance the whole time.
3: She has all of Tori Amos's records.
1: Mm-hmm.
8: That eggplant's outside of this place called the Wine Bin. And my concern is that a lot of people might think, that's a weird droopy looking grape.
3: That's a real ugly grape.
1: Like a melted grape.
4: Yeah.
1: Or did they make their wine with eggplants?
4: Oh, eggplant.
1: Because that sounds terrible. Mm. All right. This last one. If you can see this, it's something. You may have heard of this sport before. But in this video, it has a bit of a surprise ending because you see a couple kids in the water. One has like a hose going out to his mouth. That's a breathing apparatus for a pump so he can put his face in the water. He's not going underwater fully, not in the video. But he got a breathing apparatus. And he seems to be under some duress. It's a little confusing at times.
8: Yeah, it almost looks like it's big brother, little brother, and one of them's drowning the other one. But
1: that's what I thought at first.
8: So it's kind of safe.
12: Got two of them.
13: Got two.
12: Got two fish.
13: I got two fish.
1: Got two fish. Now, dad's in the boat. Mom's in the boat.
4: Gold.
3: Okay.
1: Now, the kid
4: disappearing.
1: Gets pulled in the water. Yeah.
13: Daddy help.
1: So you still don't know what's going on. They're the two little boys, like 8 and 10, are swimming over to the boat.
4: These kids are so calm.
1: Absolutely. Because they do this all the time.
3: I was gonna say, well, I mean, I feel like I know what's going on here.
1: So the front kid's not really helping. It does seem like he's drowning, Kelly.
8: Yeah, and the other brother is there to help him stay up and swim with him because of what you're about to see.
1: Still haven't seen any of his limbs, the kid that has the breathing apparatus.
3: Okay.
1: Yeah, they pull him up on the boat. He has two of the biggest catfish in the world.
3: Okay, I didn't know he was going to have two. But, my assumption is that they were doing some kind of fishing because he had the life jacket on. I go, well, you need the one to push you under so your head can look.
1: Yeah.
3: But I did not expect to see
1: what is that called?
3: Noodling. Or hillbilly hand fishing. Yeah.
4: Look at
3: that! Through the mouths and out the gills.
4: He's wearing them like a shirt.
1: God, that kid is going to be able to fix anything.
4: Doesn't that hurt?
1: It can hurt, yeah.
3: Yeah, it can definitely hurt.
4: It's like, they have teeth, right?
8: I wonder if his suit is made out of similar material, like when they're training police officers with like the biting and the dogs. So maybe that's why it doesn't puncture him or something. But, I mean, his upper body strength is going to be unreal.
1: If there is anyone listening who would take our very own Tommy Noodling,
3: yeah,
1: we will fly him to you.
14: Yes.
3: We've tried to make this happen before.
1: We've never been able to find a noodler who listens to the show and is willing to take someone.
3: There's got to be one.
1: We don't want someone who's like, yeah, I've seen it. I can figure it out. No, we want someone who noodles.
3: They do this.
1: And knows what they're doing.
4: Yeah, you have like your own gear already.
3: Like you already
1: own
3: know.
1: Gear? Well, yeah, they're arms.
28: Yeah, we're all born with gear.
3: I was going to say, this is the first time I've ever seen anyone wearing a wetsuit.
1: Yeah.
3: Any other time, it's a bare-armed man or woman.
1: It looks like RFK Jr. yeah. doing a workout. No. Jeans and no shirt.
14: Just for clarification, so this type of fishing is called noodling?
1: Yes. Mm-hmm.
14: Okay, so it's not going out there on like a pool noodle and fishing.
1: No. Stick your
3: it's
1: arm
3: just called
1: in.
3: Noodling.
14: Wow.
1: And I think they might put some bait in their fist, and then the fish hits it.
3: I don't know.
1: And then you grab the fish on the inside. That kid stuck his hands through the gills.
14: What do you grab onto? Oh, the gill. Okay.
1: Anything.
3: Yeah. Yeah.
1: You grab onto anything.
3: They go onto your arm and then you lift them up out of the water.
14: That would feel so crazy. Yeah. Somebody out there who's noodling, hit me up on Instagram.
1: Most people do one at a time. That kid got the rare daily double.
4: How big do you think those fish are? I mean, they look like they're about four feet long.
3: Yeah. About 4 feet long. I don't know what the weight is, but I'm guessing, you know,
28: whatever that
3: 20,
28: kid weighs.
3: 30 pounds.
1: Yeah.
3: I don't know.
1: Yeah. They're definitely taller than that kid if you laid them down, longer than he is tall.
4: Yeah, I think like they outweigh him.
3: They're large, so.
1: Yeah.
14: That's crazy.
3: Yeah, you can only do that stuff in the South, though. Our catfish don't get quite this big up here. You got to go to a bayou. You got to go where the water is muddy.
1: Yeah, by the time you can walk, your fist is too big in the North.
3: Yeah.
1: You need something bigger, man. Yeah. This is bad. All right, Dumber Than the Show trivia is on the way. 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It's your kid's number. That's weird. Kids don't call very often. 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

0: Next hour, name that tune. Worst songs ever to go to number one. That's next hour. The $1,000 Minute of Mayhem as well.
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1: It is time to play. Each and every day at this time, we play Dumber Than the Show trivia, and somebody has a chance to win some cash. That somebody for this day is Brian of Brick, New Jersey, listening on 105.7 The Hawk. Hi, Brian.
2: Hi there.
1: How's it going today?
2: Yeah, pretty good.
1: It says, now, in addition to working as an accountant, you're a soccer ref. Now, what age?
2: Yes.
1: What age?
2: They vary from 6 up to 18, 19.
1: So. Okay.
3: Okay.
1: What age group is the hardest because of the parents?
2: These are the younger ones,
1: okay.
2: To be honest with you.
1: That's what I would have guessed. Because the parents are still busybodying.
4: Mm-hmm.
1: Hovering and helicopter parenting or whatever. All right. Brian, are you good at trivia?
2: Yes.
1: You are? Okay.
2: Right. Hopefully today.
1: Okay. Who do you want to play? You can play me for 400, Steve for 200, Kelly for 600, or Maitland for 200.
2: Kelly, obviously.
1: Obviously. You knew the accountant would go for the money, right? He's no fool. All right. Yeah. You and Kelly will have the same five questions from Hot Wings. Whomever gets the most right wins. If there is a tie, then low time wins. You can each pass the first time around, and Hot Wings will come back to the questions. Kelly's in the hallway, won't hear the questions nor the answers, and 90 seconds is the most either of you can have.
4: Yes.
2: Okay.
4: All right. Fantastic, Brian.
5: Steven, are you ready with the official timer?
3: Yes.
4: Today's contest.
5: Excellent.
4: Brian, are you ready?
2: Yes.
4: Okay.
5: Your time on Dumber Than the Show trivia begins in 3, 2, 1. What literary character shares his name with a song by the band Rush?
2: Tom Sawyer.
5: In military slang, what does KP stand for?
2: Pass.
5: The Conn Smythe Trophy is awarded to the most valuable player in the playoffs in what sports league?
2: NHL.
5: What travels at 186,000 miles per second?
2: Pass.
5: What is the capital of the Philippines?
2: Manila.
5: In military slang, what does KP stand for?
2: Pass.
5: What travels at 186,000 miles per second?
2: Pass again.
5: Time. Brian, how do you think you did?
2: Okay, I got the ones that I answered, I think I got. So.
5: Okay. All right. Fair enough. We're going to put you on hold and ask Kelly the same things, and we'll be back with you in a little bit. With Kelly back on in right now. Can the woman who had to break into her own home over the weekend while drunk compete well in today's contest? We will find out. Kelly, welcome back into the room.
6: Thank you, says the guy who just remembered he had to write trivia questions 5 minutes ago.
5: I didn't just remember. I just hadn't finished.
6: Okay.
1: You didn't seem stressed at all.
6: No.
1: Like
6: no.
1: When I asked you a question, you yes!
6: Don't bother me, I'm busy.
5: In my defense, I was also looking at pornography.
1: Okay.
5: Kelly, are you ready for your time?
6: I'm ready.
5: Fantastic. Your time on Dumber Than the Show trivia begins in 3, 2, 1. What literary character shares his name with a song by the band Rush?
6: Pass.
5: In military slang, what does KP stand for?
6: Pass.
5: The Conn Smythe Trophy is awarded to the most valuable player in the playoffs in what sports league?
6: Soccer.
5: What travels at 186,000 miles per second?
6: Speed of light.
5: What is the capital of the Philippines?
6: Oh, God. Double pass. I'll never remember that.
5: What literary character shares his name with a song by the band Rush?
6: Winnie the Pooh.
5: In military slang, what does KP stand for?
6: God, my dad's going to kill me for this. Something private. A double pass. I don't know.
5: Time.
6: No idea. I did awful. You don't have to ask.
5: I wasn't going to.
1: You're willing to volunteer that info?
6: Yeah, obviously.
5: Okay. Let's bring Brian back in to score today's game. Brian, welcome back.
2: Hi there.
5: Question number one. What literary character shares his name with a song by the band Rush? Kelly passed. and then came back and said, I don't know, Winnie the Pooh. Brian said Tom Sawyer. The answer is Tom Sawyer.
3: Brian still better to say nothing lead. Something. A literary character than nothing.
6: It's I don't. True. I like the band Rush, but like these, I always know on a Monday when Hot Wings is asking questions, there's going to be a song question about a band I don't know. An album question about a band I don't know. It's okay.
5: Question number two. In military slang, what does KP stand for? Brian passed and passed again. Kelly passed and double passed and said her dad was going to kill her.
3: It's kitchen duty, but I don't know what it stands for. Is it kitchen platoon?
5: Kitchen patrol.
3: Police. Patrol!
5: Or kitchen police. Mm-hmm. It could be either. It could be either. KP. Brian leads 1-0. The Conn Smythe Trophy is awarded to the most valuable player in the playoffs in what sports league? Kelly said, soccer. Brian said, the NHL. The answer is the NHL. Mm. If he had said hockey, that would not have been okay. It had to be the NHL. Brian takes a 2-0.
2: Yeah, sports in my wheelhouse, though, yeah.
5: Question number four, what travels at 186,000 miles per second? Brian passed and then passed again. Kelly said light. That's the speed of light.
3: Boom.
5: Brian leads 2-1. The final question. What is the capital of the Philippines? It's going to be tough for Brian to lose this one. Because Kelly double passed.
6: I did.
5: Brian said Manila. The answer is Manila.
6: Nice job, Brian.
5: Brian Lee wins 3-1.
3: Brian, congratulations. You've just won $600. What sort of boring accountant thing are you going to do? Are you going to put it in some sort of account? Or are you going to go blow it in Atlantic City?
2: Maybe that.
3: Maybe that? Okay. Well done. Brian, keep an eye on your email inbox. Get us that paperwork back, and we'll send you a check.
2: All right.
3: Thanks,
2: Thank you. Have a good day.
3: See ya.
1: See you.
6: Hey, I noticed we have a couple minutes here. Do you need to do a live read?
3: Don't have to.
6: Okay, cool, because I got something to tell you guys.
3: Okay.
6: In 1995...
3: Yes.
6: Stuffed crust was a massive cultural phenomenon when it debuted.
7: Is that what you've been? Have you been researching that for the last like 2 hours?
6: It was a quick Google.
3: Kelly was fighting hard for stuffed crust pizza being the greatest fast food item of all time, though it's, quote, not my favorite.
6: It was. Yeah. It led to a $1 billion lawsuit because even though Pizza Hut is the one that launched it and has claim to it, another pizza person, Chef Boyardee, said that was my idea.
3: Really?
6: There's a whole documentary about it called Stolen Dough. But
3: really?
6: Wow. I swear to God.
7: Of course there is.
6: Yeah. But no, Pizza Hut launched a huge endorsement and then a $1 billion lawsuit happened. But then it became a staple offered at every major pizza stain. That's what they're called. Pizza chain, including obviously Pizza Hut, Papa John's, Little Caesars, all of them. Hmm. And it continues to be a major promotional lever in the industry. Wow.
3: Dang. I guess you're right. That is a pizza that was popular for some time.
6: It was a cultural phenomenon in the fast food industry in 1995. I was 8. It was life-changing for me.
3: It felt like the biggest thing you'd ever seen.
6: I was like, this is the coolest invention. How will we ever top this?
3: Right.
6: And then
5: it hasn't been done.
6: Light up shoes.
5: Yeah.
7: So that was it.
5: But in food, it's never been topped.
6: Never.
5: Mm-mm. Never been topped.
6: You guys say fries. Ah, the obvious answer.
3: That was the Reebok pumps of pizza.
5: Mm-hmm.
3: Popular for a minute, then meh.
5: Yeah. Oh, man. I can't wait to eat those dinosaurs.
3: Name that tune. Worst number one songs ever. Next, it is the Free Beer and Hot Wings Show.
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1: Car things are looking good this morning. No problems on 81 or the North Cross Valley. No unusual delays on 80 or 115. Running accident-free on the Turnpike. 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
28: What is the surface temperature of the sun, mate?
29: 50 trillion degrees Fahrenheit.
28: Okay. Hot wings?
30: 7,600 degrees.
29: Reasonable.
31: 3,000 degrees.
29: Oh.
32: I said 20,000 degrees Fahrenheit.
29: Wow.
32: Somewhere between 20,000 and 50 trillion. Is it in there?
28: We have one of you got it.
30: Is it close?
29: It's me, isn't it? Please say.
28: It's 49 trillion. The surface temperature of the sun is 10,000 degrees Fahrenheit. Let me do the math.
31: Mate, you're only off.
28: So by you were off 2,400 degrees.
30: That's correct.
28: Maitland was off 50 trillion. I'm rounding.
32: No. 49 trillion.
28: And some.
32: 900.
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0: 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Later this hour, right now, name that tune.
1: Yes, it is time for Name That Tune. I've got tunes for you to name and clues to go along with them. The theme today is, are these the worst number one songs of all time? Quite possibly. Some of you might fight about these because I personally think some of them are pretty good. Okay. Some of them suck. I'll read the clue first. And if you know the tune based on the clue, buzz in with your name because your name's your buzzer. Test your buzzer. Fantastic buzzles. Test your buzzers after I say this next one as well. If you don't know the tune If you don't know the tune by the time I'm done reading the clue, then I'll play that tune for you. Same rules apply. Name is your buzzer. Test them again. Thank you. I'm glad you can follow along as I stumble through that. Is everybody ready for tune number one?
2: Yes.
1: In this tune, we both lie silently still in the dead of the night. Although we both lie close together, we feel miles apart inside. Steve.
0: Free there.
3: Every rose has its thorn by Poison.

0: Are you just saying there's better Poison songs? Because obviously this is a great song.
1: This is an amazing song.
2: This is a fantastic song.
1: Listen to that guitar.
3: It's gotten a lot of crap because of the rock ballad that it is. And I think that it's kind of cheap.
0: The 80s were all about the rock ballad.
3: Can anybody tell me how long it stayed at number one?
1: Steve.
0: 3 weeks.
3: Steve.
1: 1,000 weeks.
0: Wow.
3: You're super close.
0: That's so long.
3: Premier was right. 3 weeks.
0: Really?
3: Yeah.
0: God, they were so popular at that time.
1: Mm-hmm.
3: All right. We continue along with the terrible tune that went to number one with tune number two. In this tune, this band's lead singer doesn't know if he's ready to be the man that he needs to be. He's going to take a breath and take her lover by his side. And as they stand in awe and realize they've created life.
4: Oh, Maitland.
3: Mm. Maitland.
4: That's Creed with arms wide open.
0: Oh, that's right. I'm like, I recognize that.
5: The news today.
3: Number one for one whole week.

0: right, that one sucks.
1: What? Yeah.
2: Right. Rude.
1: F off. Really?
2: Steve's favorite song of all time.
1: Yeah. It is.
0: I thought you liked the stupid Marlins one.
1: Well, I mean, that's my favorite novelty song of
0: okay.
1: all time.
0: Okay.
3: It's his favorite song about baseball.
0: Yeah.
2: It is time for Tuning Clue number 3. The shack in this song is a coffee house where the singer successfully courts the cute girl who works there. They get married and spend a lot of time thinking about those good times. Hot wings.
4: Sugar Shack by the Archies.
2: Oh, not the Archies.
0: Free beer.
2: Free beer.
0: Oh.
2: Maybe, but I've got a different band here.
0: Hmm. Never mind.
1: No, you can't do that.
0: Sugar by the Archies.
2: No, but we'll start it right where everybody knows it. And we'll see if you get it.

0: Guess how long I was at number one.
1: Well, it was in a dumb era, so 5 weeks.
0: Yes, exactly.
2: Oh, my gosh.
0: Man. You get two. You knew that points for knowing those.
1: That's
0: two.
1: Good for me. It's a lifetime achievement award.
0: I don't know if anybody's going to get tune and clue number four. We're going a little 90s R&B here. And this is actually really surprising for it being a number one hit of the decade, because most songs about sex like this one

0: You're super close. It starts with an S. Steve.
1: Oh. I was going to say lick you up and down, Keith Sweat.
0: No. Anybody else got a guess?
2: Starts with an S?
0: Uh-huh. It rhymes with milk, the name of the band.
1: Smilk?
2: Oh, Smilk. It might be, yes. Might be Silk.
0: Yes.
2: No,
0: you
2: that's
0: got
2: nonsense.
0: The group. You want to be too. Yeah. Hot wings. Malin, hot wings.
2: Silk, lick you up and down.
0: No. Malin.
3: Silk, make you wet.
0: No, it's Silk. Freak me, baby. Oh.

0: What year was this?
1: I was in the 90s.
2: That's the year you were conceived, Tommy.
0: No!
3: What if you found out whipped cream.
2: That your mom and dad, that's what they had on when he put two in the goal
0: no!
2: that day?
0: No!
1: I thought your middle name Silk.
4: Oh, wow.
2: And your twin's middle name is Milk.
0: Okay, that's quite enough.
2: Oh, Silk and Milk. That's what they named you when you were just Cells.
1: Okay. Oh, man. Okay.
2: Lucky one of you wasn't chocolate milk. That would have been confusing.
1: Okay, it is time for Tune and Clue number 5. This 1974 pop hit masks a somber anti-war story beneath a cheerful march. It tells a story of a woman who begs her fiancé not to enlist or try to be a hero, only for him to volunteer for a mission and die in action. Here's your tune, number 5.

0: crazy that this one didn't keep getting played over the years.
1: Wow. I've never heard this.
2: Guess how many weeks Billy Don't Be a Hero by Bo Donaldson and the Haywoods stayed at number one?
1: 4 weeks.
2: 5 weeks.
1: Really?
2: 5 weeks at number one.
1: Boy, talk about awful. Disappearing into the ether all the time.
2: Yeah, thank God.
1: This is the second verse. Is that guy singing about, I knew she'd be single in a couple of months.
3: It is
1: started creeping around.
3: It is fascinating, like the songs that hit number one and then die forever like that.
1: Yeah.
3: When no one's ever heard it. And then there are other ones that reached like 99 or 102, mm-hmm. and now it's like Sweet Emotion. You know, you go, oh, how did that happen?
1: Yeah. Mm-hmm.
2: It is time now for Tuning Clue number 6. If you're just tuning in, this is Name That Tune, the terrible, the worst of the number one songs. Elvis Presley originally recorded this tune in 1961. Then this band was asked to record an Elvis tune of their choice for a new film called Honeymoon in Vegas. This tune was their biggest hit for this band. It was number one in the U.S. for 7 weeks.
1: Wow.
2: Here is your tune number 6.
4: Steve.
5: Oh, Hot Wings. 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
2: That's right.
3: God, I hated this band so much. 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
1: That's a tough one.
0: It's an important discussion that needed to be had. Yeah.
2: Honeymoon in Vegas was a fun movie, though.
3: Mm-hmm. Yeah. 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
0: Yeah, we can do that.
3: Okay.
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1: We continue along with Name That Tune. The theme this week, the worst number one songs ever. Is everybody ready for tune and clue number seven?
8: Mm-hmm. Yes.
1: This tune, which was at number one for 10 weeks, was featured in a movie of the same name, written and directed by Joseph Brooks, who was also a songwriter. The movie was about a girl trying to make it in show business. The lead role was played by Didi Khan, who you might know as Frenchie in the movie Grease, which came out the following year. Here is your tune number seven.

0: 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You stopped at a terrible time.
1: That's when the club goes crazy.
2: Hot wings.
0: Yeah.
3: Barbara Streisand?
0: No, Hot Wings.
2: You Light Up My Life by Helen Reddy?
0: No.
1: Free beer.
0: Free beer.
1: You Light Up My Life, Linda Ronstadt.
0: No. Anybody else got a guess? Mm-mm. This is You Light Up My Life by Debbie Boone.
2: Debbie Boone. I'm pretty sure her dad was somebody famous, but I could not think of her as Pat Boone's daughter.
1: And every bit is cool.
2: Every bit is cool.

0: that's enough.
1: Oldies yeah, and was, Debbie Boone.
0: That sucks.
2: That is so bad. This next one's not much better. Tune and Clue, number 8. This tune is a song about racial harmony, using piano keys as a metaphor. The black keys on the piano. Hot Wings.
1: Ebony and Ivory by Stevie Wonder and Paul McCartney.

0: idea how long it was at number one for?
1: Too long.
2: 9 weeks?
0: Nope. Anybody else?
2: 2 weeks. 12 weeks.
0: 7 weeks.
2: Wow. Show code, I have to admit that if I had buzzed in before Hot Wings, I would have said Stevie Wonder and Frank Sinatra because of the SNL sketch. When Sinatra goes, "You are dark and I am white. You are blind as a bat and I have sight."
0: All right.
2: I'm not going to do the next
3: we
2: line.
3: We go, amigo.
0: It is time for Tune and Clue number 9. In this song, every now and then, this singer gets a little bit restless and she dreams of something wild. Every now and then, she gets a little bit helpless and she's lying like a child in your arms. Every now and then, she gets a little bit angry and she knows she's about to get out and cry.
2: God dang it.
0: And every now and then, she gets a little bit terrified, but then she sees the look in your eyes. I'm going to start it where
2: God
0: the song
2: dang it. Why can't I think of it?
0: Gets good. Here's your tune, number 9.
2: Hot Wings.
4: Bonnie Tyler, Total Eclipse of the Heart.
0: That's right.
2: All I could think of was like, the Dan Band.

0: You think Joan Jett turned this song down first? Kind of a similar raspy style.
1: We have a scoreboard update.
0: I have Steve with 3, Hot Wings with 1, Mate with 1. I have 2, I knew something points, and Tommy is 5.
1: Hey. All right. Oh, yeah, that's right. You've known a couple of somethings, too, no, I guess.
0: Just not the things that are the game.
1: But you're on the board, and that's what matters.
0: I'll take it.
1: As we go into Tuning Clue number 10. In this tune, this singer is pouring out his passion in an effort to get with a girl he's fallen for, and he has fallen for hard. He seems more interested in love than lust. He explains it in very poetic terms, how he's feeling, and makes it clear he's all in. He'll be with her until the planets stop turning. Hmm. I'm also going to start this one where it gets really good with Tune and Clue number 10.
2: Oh, God.
3: Meatloaf, I would do anything for love.

0: did anything but Broadway tunes is beyond me. I mean, I guess he was successful doing pop hits, but these all sound like they belong on a stage.
1: Definitely.
2: They do. Like if this was from the soundtrack of Cats.
3: Yeah, I just remember all of his music videos. He's just running around and it's really windy.
2: And he's like always sweaty.
3: Yeah. Yeah, and he's got like a like an oil lantern or something.
0: Yeah.
2: Usually has
3: handle.
2: In my mind, he has a scarf blowing behind him.
3: Yeah.
0: 100% of the time.
3: It's like 80% of the set.
2: Yeah.
3: It's just scarves.
2: Until what's your
3: Gary
2: scarf budget, man?
0: Until Gary Busey stole it.
2: Took my art!
0: Mate! Mate, come on, mate. Let it go, mate. Not worth it.
2: That clip lives in our brains for free.
3: The word meat is ruined for me.
2: If you've never seen Gary Busey yell at Meatloaf, or Meatloaf yell at Gary Busey over art supplies on Celebrity Apprentice. It is sad because Busey has a brain injury and he's yelling at someone who can't process it. He's like, I just got your poster board. Surprise!
4: Like, I don't.
2: And by the way, spoiler alert.
4: I don't think Busey did that.
2: Busey didn't take anything.
4: No.
1: Who is it like Flavor Flav comes around the corner and he's like, is this yours? I found it under the table. Yeah. It's like Vanilla Ice or something.
0: It was under the chair.
1: I don't know. And, some terrible rapper.
2: And I think.
3: Was it Big or Rich?
2: It was Rich.
0: It was John Rich.
2: Who was trying to keep them from fighting.
5: He's like, mate. Settle down, mate. Come on, just let's be friends. I got to go talk to Hannity.
3: Mate.
5: Chill out.
2: Man, crazy.
1: And he doesn't apologize either, does he?
2: No. Because then when he finds it, he goes, you got to learn not to mess with me. But you got to learn not to overreact, you fathead.
0: He knew he was in the wrong, but didn't know how to process saying I was wrong.
2: You know a producer hid that stuff on him. They're like, this is going to be amazing.
5: Oh, that guy's tightly wound. Look at
2: poor,
5: him.
2: Poor Busey just walking around wondering how 4 + 4 = 8.
1: All right, it is time.
2: What time they're serving the mice sandwiches for lunch? He doesn't know anything.
1: It's time for Tune and Clue number 11. The meaning of this tune changes depending on what mix you're listening to. In the original version, the woman the song is named after is upset because her boyfriend, Vito Reno, has joined the army. She retaliates by going out in the town and carousing with other men. In another mix, she gets mad at her boyfriend and goes out to shake it while he's out of town. In this version, she seems to be more promiscuous. Here is your tune, number 11. Hot Wings.
5: Los Del Rios Macarena.
3: Steve.
1: Oh, it's not right. Steve.
3: Los Del Rio.
5: Oh, did I say
3: Macarena?
1: Yeah.
5: Just Rio.
3: It's just one river, man.
2: That's what this song is about. This has a story?
0: Yeah, she's in

0: Macarena because I was watching Oprah with my mom. And they were teaching you, like, hey, want to be, basically that video that we watched last week, want to be hip in the 90s?
1: Would it be cool, Steve?
0: Here's how you do the Macarena and the electric slide.
2: Yeah. With your mom.
3: Now, come on. What was I supposed to do?
2: I don't know.
1: It's bad.
2: I mean,
1: guess how many weeks that was at number one?
2: A million.
0: Oh, it's still number one in my heart.
2: A whole year. What'd you say, mate?
1: 15. 14 weeks at number one.
2: God dang. It was.
4: What year was that, did you say?
2: 97? 96?
1: I think so. I know it was 90s, but I don't have
2: somewhere
1: the exact year.
2: Yeah.
1: All right. Time for Tune and Clue number 12. This is a very dark tune about how club life in L.A. was being killed off and live acts had no place to go. The band said the line, "We just lost the beat," reiterated to them the wrecking ball. It's knocking down live music, they said. It's being tramped on by corporations and commerciality. Here is your tune, number 12.
3: We built this city.
2: Starship. We built this city.
1: That's it.
2: It is. That's it, right?
3: We built this city on rock and roll.
2: Man, it's like they did an advertisement for destroying the very thing they're sticking up for with this song.
0: Man. Oh, I didn't realize the album was called Knee Deep in the Hoopla.
2: Oh, yeah. They reference it in the song, and that's the name of the dumb album, too.
0: Yeah. Can we just let this play the entire song?
2: It's the same band that sang White Rabbit.

0: When that song came out, my friend said, this is the best song ever recorded, and it always will be.
1: They all wore white jumpsuits, right?
2: I mean, I don't know.
0: Yeah, like they were going to paint your deck.
1: Well, and the videos were like lasers in space.
2: Wait, I'm pretty sure that was probably the era where they were giants walking through the city.
0: Oh, in the streets?
2: Yeah. Some kind of Carol McKee deal going on
0: there.
2: Wearing
0: a hard hat.
2: Yeah.
0: Look, they're the city builders.
2: Looking good.
3: All right, it is time for the final tune and final clue. This one is worth 10 points.
0: Ooh. Ooh.
3: Because it's a charity song. This was a benefit single for victims of famine in Africa.
0: Free beer.
3: Free beer.
0: We Are the World by Everyone.
2: Steve.
0: Voices of Hope.
3: No.
1: Steve.
3: Keep going.
0: String Dusters.
3: No.
0: Punch
1: Steve. Munchies.
3: Steve. No. Steve.
1: USA for Africa. We Are the World.
3: Yeah. There comes a time.
2: Documentary. They did a documentary about this thing.
0: Oh,
2: and bringing everyone together, which was logistically a nightmare.
3: Yeah.
1: Didn't they only have them together for like 6 hours or something?
2: Yeah, like the overnight or whatever. They weren't done with all the lyrics yet. I mean, it was like
0: they still
2: crazy how it all came together.
0: To get Dan Aykroyd in there with the world's best, most popular singers at the time. Plus Dan Aykroyd.
2: Hey, look, he was a blues brother.
0: Yep. Are you saying this wasn't a good song?
3: It's been 4 weeks at number one, but also made the list of some of the worst number one songs of all time.
4: I always see the clip, too, where, like, Cyndi Lauper kicks in, and it's like Lionel Richie or somebody looks over like, the hell is that?
2: It's Michael Jackson.
4: Is it?
2: Yeah, Michael Jackson was real side-eye to a lot of guys on this.
0: Mm-hmm. That song, there was a radio promotion where every radio station in America was going to play We Are the World at noon on some day, whatever year that came out.
2: Yeah, it was 84,
0: and,
2: I think.
0: And for whatever reason, we were pretty excited. But also, I had a family member who didn't come home one night around that time, and me and my sister were driving through back roads, like sand pits and stuff, trying to find their car. Like, literally worried that that was going to... that we were going to find something awful. And then she said, oh my God, it's almost We Are the World time. And we stopped our search and flipped the radio station to all of them so we could hear it on all of them. It's a once in a lifetime opportunity. He would want us to hear this.
2: It's true.
1: It's almost We Are
2: it's
1: the
2: true.
1: World
2: time. I mean, if he's dead, it's too late.
0: By the way, he was fine. He just didn't want to come home because he was mad at mommy and daddy. That's what we all suspected the entire time. Not going to lie, though, I was deeply concerned we were going to have a Ray Brower situation. Yeah. Ah, dead body.
2: Mm. It happens. Mm. But didn't.
0: So God, I'll never forget the lightning of flipping to every station and hearing We Are the World.
2: That was really the strong era of feeling like you were doing something while not actually doing anything.
0: It was like 5 minutes later, they said, ooh, hands across America. We did that other thing. Let's have everybody hold hands from New York to San Francisco.
2: Yep.
0: And they did, except for wide swaths of the country where no one was.
2: It was tough. It wasn't easy to fill in some of those big gaps in the Plain States.
0: Yeah. It's true.
1: Yeah, it'd take a lot of people.
2: Yeah, it's easy to hold hands around Chicago.
0: $1,000 Minute of Mayhem on the way next. You want to play? You could win $1,000. You got to be caller 10, 1-800-947-3979. Back in a moment. It is the Free Beer and Hot Wings Show.
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1: Hey, ladies. Bean feeling a little dry? Man's potato finger not really doing it for you?
2: I hate potato fingers.
1: Yeah. Maybe you need a little extra help in the bed. You checked out Mooly Girl lately and their latest offering, the Lip Lapper.
2: I've never heard of it. What does it do, Holly?
1: Well, the Lip Lapper doesn't just lap lips.
2: Slaps.
3: It lips, laps, and slaps.
1: It also sinks through. That's what this sucker does.
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4: Side note, they're using the most useless technology in the history of the world. 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
3: Oh, and they can kick it to each other.
4: It's completely animated.
3: Everything.
4: What a strange world we live in.
5: It is very strange.
3: Why? Why the investment? They don't care about soccer. They're only talking about it because the World Cup is going on.
4: Yeah, they'll throw this in the trash in a week.
5: Yeah, they invented something, and they want to use it.
4: All right. That's for another time. Now this. Corey. Hi, Corey.
6: Yes. How you doing?
4: Like, oh, my God. Now. We're good. How are you?
6: Not too bad.
4: Corey's in New York. Corey's going to answer 10 questions, as he was telling somebody else. If he gets all 10 right, he wins. Got to get all 10 right in 60 seconds. Last answer out of your mouth completely before the buzzer sounds. Do you have any questions?
6: Nope.
4: Are you good at this, do you think? Are you, like, good at trivia?
6: This is the hardest one there is, without a doubt, to get all them questions in 60 seconds, yes.
4: We were talking about making it 15 questions in 60 seconds. Do you think that would be better?
6: No. Okay. That's way too many.
4: Just trying to see if you were nervous and I could talk you into something. All right. Corey, your turn on the $1,000 Minute of Mayhem begins in 3, 2, 1. What was the tiny pocket in blue jeans originally meant to store?
6: Gum.
4: Who had a sidekick named Mini-Me?
6: Dr. Evil.
4: What is the name of the AI villain in the Terminator franchise?
6: Pass.
4: What content featured Danny, Donnie, Joe, Jonathan, and Jordan?
6: New Kids on the Block.
4: Who did George Herbert Walker Bush defeat to become president in the 1988 election?
6: Dukakis.
4: Vanilla Ice's song Ice Ice Baby samples the bass line from which song?
6: Pass.
4: What natural disaster struck San Francisco in 1906, causing widespread destruction and fires?
6: Earthquake.
4: What movie spawned the catchphrase, there's no crying in baseball?
6: League of Their Own.
4: Jenny McCarthy and Carmen Electra were both hosts on what MTV game show during the 90s? On the bright side, you finished.
6: Yeah.
5: And it sounded like you also fell.
6: I got maybe like five right, maybe, but okay. Yeah.
5: Sounded like at the end you also fell over an end cap of Campbell's soup cans.
4: All right. What was the tiny pocket in jeans originally meant to store?
5: Corey said gum.
4: I don't know that Levi Strauss was particularly worried about gum storage at the time. It was for
2: pocket watch.
4: Pocket watch.
5: Pocket watch.
6: Oh, yeah. Oh damn! Watch. I didn't have lighter.
5: You were wrong twice.
4: Who had a sidekick named Mini-Me?
5: Corey said Dr. Evil.
4: Correct. What is the name of the AI villain in the Terminator franchise?
5: Corey passed.
4: Steve.
7: The Terminator villain.
3: T2.
4: Nope.
5: No.
3: Oh,
5: the AI.
3: Skynet.
4: Skynet.
5: Skynet, yes.
4: What quintet featured Danny, Donnie, Joe, Jonathan, and Jordan?
5: That's quintet. I don't know what he said, honestly.
3: New Kids on the Block.
5: Is that what he actually said?
6: Yeah.
4: Is that what you said? Okay, yeah, we'll give it to you.
5: Yeah. I was like, what?
4: Who did George Herbert Walker Bush defeat to become president in 1988?
5: Corey said Dukakis.
4: Correct. Vanilla Ice's song, Ice Ice Baby, samples the bass line from which song?
5: Corey passed.
4: Anybody?
2: It's Under Pressure, right?
4: Yes, by Bowie and Queen. Mm-hmm. What natural disaster struck San Francisco in 1906, causing widespread destruction and fires?
5: Corey said an earthquake.
4: Correct. What movie spawned the catchphrase, there's no crying in baseball?
5: Corey said A League of Their Own.
4: Yes. Jenny McCarthy and Carmen Electra were both hosts on what MTV game show during the 90s? Corey, did you figure that one out?
6: No, I couldn't remember.
4: Okay, Steve.
3: Singled Out?
4: Yes.
5: I would have blanked on that one so hard.
4: I would have said remote control. Like, which is obviously wrong. Yeah. How many did Corey get?
5: Corey got 5.
4: Corey, you called it. Thanks for playing.
6: Five. All right. Thank you.
4: And you finished.
5: Yeah. I mean, and one of them was a Dukakis. So that's pretty good.
4: That was, I think, the greatest upset of all of them.
5: Yeah, that one was tough.
4: Hey, Incogni's great. They've been helping get our personal information off the internet, resulting in less of the spam calls and everything else. Your personal information is valuable, far more accessible than you realize every time you shop online. 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
4: 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And what did we learn? 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
4: What do we learn in just a moment? First, one more thing. If you're having a baby, you know one of your most expensive things that you'll be paying for is diapers until that kid is out of diapers.
5: That's
4: regardless of which path. If you do the old cloth diapers where you do that and you have a service, that's expensive. You buy the ones most people do, that's expensive. But there's an option now. How would you like to try the new, healthier wool diapers that don't need to be washed for a month?
2: Ew.
5: Wool diapers?
35: What do you mean they don't have to be washed for a month?
4: Well, let me tell you, Hot Wings, the latest trend in crunchy parenting circles is wool diapers. They require a two-part system, an insert, typically cotton, that looks like a sanitary pad and catches all the waste. The wool diaper is basically a cover that holds the cotton in place. If the pee leaks out into the insert, no worries. Let the wool air dry. So now it's just dried urine. There's lanolin in the wool, which makes a natural wax that makes the wool antimicrobial and self-cleaning. It can go weeks without a proper cleaning.
0: No, it can't.
4: People claim that the insert is also able to collect all of baby's number two, with the exception of the massive brown blowouts that all babies have, eventually. The diaper covers themselves are $40 to $100, depending on where you get them.
5: Oh, God.
4: And you can even buy used wool diapers on Facebook Marketplace.
2: Ew.
5: I feel bad for the children who have parents that think this is a good idea.
4: Someone said they get snatched up quickly. Those things are weird. Normally, people won't buy used underwear, but in this case, they'll buy it for their baby, which is kind of crazy when you think about it.
0: Yeah, there are certain things you just don't buy used.
5: Yeah. Cotton diapers are fine. You wanted to use those, but you wash them. You wash them. There's feces and poo, or there's poo and pee in them.
4: Mm-hmm. Fact.
5: Gross.
4: What did we learn today? Tommy, what did you learn?
1: Yeah, it's certainly the easiest place to hold hands is Chicago.
4: Maitland, what did you learn?
2: I learned you can't grapple it until the stream's already happening.
4: Steve, what did you learn?
0: I learned that by the time you can walk in the north, your fist is too big to noodle.
4: Kelly, what did you learn?
34: I learned Gary Busey doesn't know when the mice sandwiches are going to be ready.
4: Wiggs, what did you learn?
5: I learned his mind is not for rent to any god or government. Always hopeful yet discontent. He knows changes aren't permanent. He is Winnie the Pooh.
34: Rush.
4: I learned Hot Wings wasn't just writing questions. He was also watching pornography.
2: Yes.
4: Mm-hmm. That is all for today. It is the Free Beer and Hot Wings Show.
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Yesterday was Father's Day. 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Yes, I had a great day as well with my kids that ended in dinner having sushi. Loved it. Them Bones, Alice in Chains now. 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
3: 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Ozempic, Wegovy, GLP-1s, every day one thought haunts you. What if I stop? A 2026 British Medical Journal study says you'll gain every pound back, but four times faster. So what now? There is an answer. Alex Goen, patented hypnosis. The Journal of the American Medical Association says adding behavior therapy to GLP-1s produces nearly three times the results than GLP-1s alone. Three times the results. Hypnosis is behavior therapy, concentrated. 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
11: 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I went to a seminar in March. My best friend came with me. Neither one of us smoked a cigarette. 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None of them have smoked a cigarette, and I want to thank you from the bottom of my heart.
12: My name is Jen Arpender. 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
22: A Better Life with Dr. Sanjay Gupta.
23: A colleague of mine went to a meeting of the primetime seniors the other week. There are programs like this all over the country for people in their 60s, 70s, 80s, and beyond to stay active. It's not just something to keep older folks busy. It helps to keep their bodies in shape and their brains sharp. Showing up with a good attitude is a must, and research shows that having the right mindset actually does lead to better physical aging. So if you need some suggestions to boost your positivity, experts we talked to recommended focusing on goals, which can boost your confidence. Practice gratitude, they said. One of the seniors my colleague met told her that just waking up in the morning is, quote, better than the alternative. That's true. Focus on the things you can control. Diet and exercise, and very importantly, surround yourself with positive people, because that can be contagious. I'm Dr. Sanjay Gupta, helping you live a better life.
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The 90s at Noon is brought to you by Dixon City Hyundai on the Scranton-Carbondale Highway. That's just up the road from the Viewmont Mall. I know it's hard to believe because it's so ubiquitous in our world today, but the very first SMS text message was sent December 3rd in the year 1992. The message itself, Merry Christmas. And of course, the Barcelona Olympics, the Summer Olympics held there in Spain, featuring the U.S. men's basketball dream team. The same year, 1992, that the Screaming Trees gave us this track. It's Nearly Lost You, the 90s at Noon on 97.9X.

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I think it was really cool that Soundgarden drummer Matt Cameron was a guest on that YouTube channel, Drumeo, and then ended up reimagining a Bad Omens song for that channel. 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

Five-Finger Death Punch frontman Ivan Moody getting in on the Father's Day action, posting some social media snippets with his daughter. I thought that was kind of cool. Eye of the Storm, their new one. It's on 97.9X. 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
3: 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Ozempic, Wegovy, GLP-1s, every day one thought haunts you. What if I stop? A 2026 British Medical Journal study says you'll gain every pound back, but four times faster. So what now? There is an answer. Alex Goen, patent and hypnosis. The Journal of the American Medical Association says adding behavior therapy to GLP-1s produces nearly three times the results than GLP-1s alone. Three times the results. Hypnosis is behavior therapy, concentrated. And Alex Goen hypnosis is the only U.S. patented hypnosis proven useful by the U.S. Patent Office. Ozempic can't talk to your subconscious. Where every habit lives. Alex Goen patented hypnosis does. 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
20: For more than a decade, the Environmental Working Group has put out a list of the so-called Dirty Dozen. These are the non-organic produce contaminated with the highest levels of pesticides. Well, this year, spinach topped the list, followed by kale, collard, mustard greens, strawberries, grapes, nectarines, peaches, cherries, apples, blackberries, pears, potatoes, and blueberries. Now, all these fruits and vegetables are part of a healthy diet, so no one is saying you shouldn't eat them. Point is, though, you could consider buying these items organic if and when you can, and then taking extra care when you wash them. The FDA recommends rinsing all fruits and vegetables, even the ones that are organic, under running water that is slightly warmer than room temperature. Don't use soap, bleach, or any fancy produce washes. I'm Dr. Sanjay Gupta, helping you live a better life.
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Four matchups in World Cup soccer: Argentina, Australia, France and Iraq, Norway and Senegal, Jordan and Algeria. 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
1: Ozempic, Wegovy, GLP-1s. Every day, one thought haunts you. What if I stop? A 2026 British Medical Journal study says you'll gain every pound back, but four times faster. So what now? There is an answer. Alex Goen, patent and hypnosis. The Journal of the American Medical Association says adding behavior therapy to GLP-1s produces nearly three times the results than GLP-1s alone. Three times the results. Hypnosis is behavior therapy, concentrated. And Alex Goen hypnosis is the only U.S. patented hypnosis proven useful by the U.S. Patent Office. 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

He's talked about it before in interviews. I saw it again over the weekend, but Brent Smith, essentially homeless. He has not owned a house in the last 10 years. He just basically lives out of suitcases and hotels. Talk about a nomadic lifestyle. Devil, Shinedown. 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

Lamb of God, Black Label Society, Zach Sabbath, and Down all coming to the Pavilion at Montage Mountain later this summer in August. I will have your chance to win those tickets coming up in about an hour from right now, okay? In the meantime, here's Creed. It's My Own Prison on 97.9X.

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8: A better life with Dr. Sanjay Gupta.
9: They say consistency is key, but sometimes you just gotta switch it up. A new study out of Harvard School of Public Health found that varying your exercise routine could add years to your life. What exercise someone did didn't matter much. What did matter was that all the exercises together worked all the muscle groups in their body. Now, an added benefit to changing things up is it can help you push through the plateau effect. That's when your body gets so efficient at doing something that you actually stop getting better at it. And we know from previous research that specializing in any one sport at a young age can make someone actually more prone to injury. And as experts we talk to point out, even elite athletes switch up things with their workouts, making sure to target strength, cardio, flexibility, balance, and doing that every single week. I'm Dr. Sanjay Gupta, helping you live a better life.
1: Ozempic, Wegovy, GLP-1s, every day one thought haunts you. What if I stop? A 2026 British Medical Journal study says you'll gain every pound back, but four times faster. So what now? There is an answer. Alex Goen patented hypnosis. The Journal of the American Medical Association says adding behavior therapy to GLP-1s produces nearly three times the results than GLP-1s alone. Three times the results. Hypnosis is behavior therapy, concentrated. And Alex Goen hypnosis is the only U.S. patented hypnosis proven useful by the U.S. Patent Office. Ozempic can't talk to your subconscious. 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

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Taylor Momsen posting a photo of her face down in a hotel bed, exhausted after yet another show, but pumped up because their new album, Dear God, comes out this week. 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

0: presents the Teacher of the Month. 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
17: I kind of started a new life rule. Always laugh at farts. Yeah. Evelyn's sitting there, and you hear like a little, and then she starts giggling. Mm-hmm. So it starts going like, which is just making her giggle more.
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Man, if you are into superhero movies like I am, there's a couple of really good ones coming out. Supergirl is this week, and yes, I'm excited to go see that. And next month, Spider-Man. Is it No Way Home? I think it's No Way Home. Very excited for these two new movies. Are you going to see either or both? 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

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That's it for me, Duffy. I'm out. Lazy E coming in next. I'm going to leave you the latest from Breaking Ben. It's Something Wicked. Have a great rest of your Monday.

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0: 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Pixies to Pearl Jam. 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
1: 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No problems on 81 or the North Cross Valley. No unusual delays on 80 or 115. Running accident-free on the Turnpike. 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If you see a traffic problem, call their toll-free tip line, 855-ROAD-TIP. I'm Christy O'Brien.
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Hey, I'm Lazy E. Did you miss Machine Gun Kelly when he was up at the pavilion at Montage Mountain? We have some pictures people sent us and videos over on the 97.9X socials. Here he is now with Fred Durst. It's Fix Your Face on 97.9X.

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1: We played my show member Can. Hot Wings' turn. 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
2: A weasel whittler. 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A hay inhaler. 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A tungsten fondler. 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
2: Yeah. 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A boot skinner. Mm. A snake diddler. A tree. 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
4: Dunmore, 81 southbound, stop traffic between 380 and the Vibe Expressway due to that ongoing construction. No problems on 84 or 380 or accident free on the turnpike. No unusual delays on 80 or 309. If you see a traffic problem, call or toll free to plan 855-ROAD-TIP. I'm Christy O'Brien.
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18: 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I went to a seminar in March. 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
21: For years, we've been talking about both the positive and negative effects of being on social media. And I would say, by and large, for older adults, social media is net positive. Not all positive, but net positive. Helps them keep in touch with friends and stay social. But for younger people, social media use, especially heavy use, tends to be net negative. In fact, according to this year's World Happiness Report, youth who use social media more than 5 hours a day reported a lower level of well-being. And researchers who study this sort of thing found that many teens wish these platforms didn't even exist, and yet they can't seem to stop using them. Experts we talked to largely suggested two things. Ideally, along with your friend group, take some time offline. Also, try to recurate your algorithm so it shows you posts that'll make you feel good. I'm Dr. Sanjay Gupta, helping you live a better life.
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0: presents the Teacher of the Month. 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
1: Dunmore, 81 southbound, stopped traffic between 380 and the Biden Expressway. Earlier disabled vehicle is clear. Northbound slow between Davis Street and the Biden Expressway. No problems on 84 or 380. We're looking good on 80 and the turnpike. If you see a traffic problem, call our toll-free tip line, 855-ROAD-TIP. I'm Christy O'Brien.
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Coming up in about 8 minutes, we'll do our first song execution battle of the week between Nirvana and President. My name's Lazy E, and did you listen to Duffy's interview with Chris Motionless and from Motionless and White on his Spilling the Beans podcast? You should. It's over on the free 97.9X app and wherever you get your podcast. Again, it's called Spilling the Beans. They talk new album and this new song with Skylar Grey. It's R.I.P.

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New one from President, Destroy Me on Song Execution, and it's taking on Nirvana's Smells Like Teen Spirit. 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

0: 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I'm Lazy E, seeing what you're thinking of our first song execution battle of the week between Presidents Destroy Me. And Nirvana Smells Like Teen Spirit. 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
2: For the most part, things are looking good this afternoon. 81, slow at the Biden Expressway, both directions through the construction. Also seeing delays, 81 southbound between Pittston and Wilkes-Barre. We're looking good on the North Cross Valley and 115. No unusual delays on 80 or 380. If you see a traffic problem, call their toll-free tip line, 855-ROAD-TIP. I'm Christy O'Brien.
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17: Kind of started a new life. 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

coming up, got your free way in to see Clutch at the FM Kirby Center. But first, who did you pick to win our song execution first battle of the week between Nirvana's Smells Like Teen Spirit and President's Destroy Me? From the texter, got a 570-er that says, down with the president, execute. Then we have another 570-er that says, to execute Nirvana. Now over to at 97.9X Rock on X, where we have Mike V, who says to execute Nirvana as well. So the one Northeast VA that you picked to win today's song execution is President's Destroy Me. And it'll face another song tomorrow after 4:15. Make sure you're listening to have your voice heard. Coming up at the top of the hour, going to do the 5 o'clock block. It'll be your chance to see Clutch at the FM Kirby Center on November 6th. But right now, here's Disturbed's cover of The Sound of Silence.

0: 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It's the 5 o'clock block. Three songs with one common theme. All you have to do is figure it out.
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3: For the most part, we're looking good this afternoon. Some delays, 81 southbound between Pittston and Wilkes-Barre. No problems on the North Cross Valley or 115. We're accident-free on the Turnpike. No unusual delays on 380 or the Casey. If you see a traffic problem, call our toll-free tip line, 855-ROAD-TIP. I'm Christy O'Brien.
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30: Few people now have asked me about a TikTok trend that they've come across. It's called 75 Hard. The challenge was created by entrepreneur and author Andy Frisella, who calls it a, quote, transformative mental toughness program and an Ironman for your brain. So here's what it entails. Eat a structured diet with no alcohol, drink a gallon of water, read 10 pages of nonfiction, take a progress photo, and complete 2 45-minute workouts, one of them outdoors, every day for 75 days. Quite a challenge. We asked CNN fitness contributor Dana Santis about this, who reminded us that sustainable fitness isn't about punishment or proving discipline through extremes. It's about building habits that integrate into your lifestyle in a way that feels supportive and repeatable. If you ask me, that's going to be the key to long-term success. I'm Dr. Sanjay Gupta, helping you live a better life.
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Been a while since we heard a new one from Eva Under Fire. This is featuring Maria Brink of In This Moment. It's called Villainous on 97.9X.

Over on the New York Post, they had these common snacking confessions. 53% of us have no shame in eating an entire bag of chips in one sitting. We talking one of those large things from Walmart? If you do that, you're in for some health troubles.

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1: 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No problems on 81 or the Casey. No unusual delays on 84 or 380. A running accident free on the Turnpike. No problems on 80 or 309. If you see a traffic problem, call their toll-free tip line, 855-ROAD-TIP. 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

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In August, we're going to get a comedy movie from Green Day called Nimrods. 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

0: 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Pixies to Pearl Jam. 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
17: For more than a decade, the Environmental Working Group has put out a list of the so-called Dirty Dozen. These are the non-organic produce contaminated with the highest levels of pesticides. Well, this year, spinach topped the list, followed by kale, collard, mustard greens, strawberries, grapes, nectarines, peaches, cherries, apples, blackberries, pears, potatoes, and blueberries. Now, all these fruits and vegetables are part of a healthy diet, so no one is saying you shouldn't eat them. Point is, though, you could consider buying these items organic if and when you can, and then taking extra care when you wash them. The FDA recommends rinsing all fruits and vegetables, even the ones that are organic, under running water that is slightly warmer than room temperature. Don't use soap, bleach, or any fancy produce washes. I'm Dr. Sanjay Gupta, helping you live a better life.
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holy lot of songs. Korn's Monkey says the band has written 40 songs for their new album. Gonna have to weed through those or make it a double disc.

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Hey there, I'm Lazy E. Cannot wait for this Friday hitting up the record store to get the new one from the Pretty Reckless called Dear God. And it'll include this song, When I Wake Up, on 97.9X.

Facebook birthdays, because nothing says friendship like copying and pasting each

little bit ago, we played the new one from the Pretty Reckless, and they'll be opening up for this band, AC/DC, at MetLife Stadium and in Lincoln Financial Field this September. I believe the one in Philly will happen September 25th and then September 29th at MetLife in Jersey.

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1: A Pennsylvania grandpa is being told he can't keep his backyard carnival roller coaster. 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
12: Kind of started a new life room. Always laugh at farts. Yeah. Evelyn's sitting there and you hear like a little and then she starts giggling. Mm-hmm. So it starts going like which is just making her giggle more.
13: 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Yeah.
12: But I'm holding it back because I'm an adult and adults don't laugh at that. 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